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I wanna-

My name's Carl Newman, and I've got a weekly gig I call The Breakfast Club, which airs every Wednesday morning from 7 to 10 on Free Vermont Radio. Now, there's nothing that helps me to make sense of life and to find joy, consolation, and beauty in it so much as a good song. 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

0: passing by.
1: Yeah, there's my good friend Carl. You know, he does the Wednesday Breakfast Club without any breakfast. He doesn't have breakfast until 10 o'clock. I don't know how he does it. I would never be able to do that. Well, I've been visiting with Ann here, who's going to have a future show here at WFERLP South Royalton. And I have not been writing down all of the songs that I played, but I've got enough of them in front of me. I can give you a little bit of back announce. I went to one of these Oxford American CDs that I get. I subscribe to this Southern Literature magazine, and in the winter they include a CD. This is one of their early ones. Oxford American CD number 5. We did hear Mississippi Fred McDowell. I did not squeeze him in on the earlier telephone thread, but that was his version of Jesus is on the Main Line. Yeah, you tell him what you want. After that, Toots Hibbert, a little reggae, yeah, with Hard to Handle. And then we did move over to a reggae band from Canada. I got this double CD a long time ago from an agent who represented a lot of, including Harry Manx, actually. Maybe we're going to get Harry on towards the end of the show. But we did hear from the Reggae Cowboys, Mr. Hubble from them. And reggae music is going to be playing out at the Tunbridge Fairgrounds on Saturday the 6th as part of the Party in the Pasture. We'll have music going all day long while the riders are out and when the riders come back, but specifically from 1 to 3, Shea Berry, your conscious party guy, yeah, he's on tomorrow from 3 to 5, will be holding down the trailer and keep the reggae rocking at the Party in the Pasture. Yeah, reggae got soul down at the Ranger. What else did we play in that set? Well, we had some Samantha Fish. Actually, I've got one more Samantha Fish tune for you. I might go to that right now before we go to Lazy Lester. Samantha Fish is playing, I think it's Friday. I know that Molly Tuttle and Samantha Fish are playing on successive days, Thursday and Friday of this week. I'll try to get that date for you, and I'll try to look it up. I have a feeling that show is sold out. If you snooze, you lose, but you could still have the blues.

Well, you regular train riders and blues listeners, you know who's playing that guitar. Yeah, we're going to be shuffling out the door here on the Blues Train, getting ready for Sonic Antidote on this Tuesday night, or the Conscious Party if you're listening on Saturday. It's almost 9 o'clock. Hopefully you heard the Northbounder go by. And we're going to finish up with some music from Harry Manx here in just a moment. Hopefully you got to see him a couple years ago when he played up at the White Church in Bethel, Vermont. Blues Train has been brought to you by the Tunbridge Hill Farm, also the South Royalton Market, the Upper Pass Beer Company, and you might want to head on up to their new location. 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Who else is on here? Frankenberg Agency, the White River Partnership, and the Yes We Can Collaborative. Let's get Harry going on underneath here. We can do that. Thanks for joining me. 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Engineer Two Scoops, he's going to get up out of the river, out of that kayak next Tuesday. 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

It's another week, and it's the Conscious Party, the weekly reggae show, coming out of the gate with music from Mortimer and Protégé, and we're going to hear three more from Mortimer coming up in a bit here. But the format, as we've been doing, we press play. We got 2 hours of music. We try to talk over the dub stuff as we get settled, get our levels set, not too loud. We got the AC on. We've got the fan blowing in the background. If you're listening live, it is 3 to 5 p.m. on Wednesday. If you're listening on the rebroadcast, it is 9 to 11 p.m. on Saturday night. And if you went to replay, you went to royaltonradio.org, clicked on replay, you went down to the Conscious Party. And that's the weekly reggae show. So it's good to be with you. We finally got some island-like weather in the 80s with a nice breeze as we look out at the White River that's shaping up nicely after some rain, and we broadcast high atop Magic Mountain. In the background, it's Dub Chasm and Abba Shanti. And the name of the song is Ja Bible. And we're going to keep that one flowing into the non-instrumental version next. But before we do that, let's thank our underwriters and supporters that make it all happen here at all-volunteer Royalton Community Radio. 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

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As I mentioned, next up is the vocal version of Ja Bible featuring Raz Adis, and the artist is Dukazam, Abba Shante, and Raz Adis. Here in the Conscious Party.

That is four songs out of the gate from Mortimer, as Augustus Pablo and the tune Rocking Warrior jumps in the background. That last song was Mortimer and Damien Jr. Gong Marley giving us In My Time, 2024 song. And before that, Mortimer giving us Lightning, 2019 song from his Easy Star album. And another tune from Easy Star before that, Style and Grace. And then we had Jabible from Dub Chasm featuring Raz Adis. We're going to learn a little bit today as we go to school, or at least I am. When you hear words like Raz and Ja. And we're going to talk about Haile Selassie. And there's a tune coming up, Love King Selassie Rhythm. And we've played a number of times a tune called Calling Selassie. And made me want to take a deep dive, something I don't think I ever studied in school, and that's Ethiopian history. And at the center of Rastafari belief is Haile Selassie before becoming emperor. His birth name was Raz Tafari Makanem. Raz Tafari Makanem. Raz is the title in Ethiopia meaning head or prince. Tafari was his given name. So, Raz Tafari means Prince Tafari, the name that later gave rise to the world of Rastafari.

We're going to talk about Haile Selassie as much as we can. In 1930, Ras Tafari was crowned emperor of Ethiopia and took the name Haile Selassie, meaning power of the Trinity. This moment was significant far beyond Ethiopia. Ethiopia was seen through the African diaspora as a sacred land, an African nation that had never been fully colonized and stood as a symbol of black sovereignty and survival. At the same time, in Jamaica, many people were already thinking spiritually and politically about Africa and liberation. A major influence was Marcus Garvey, who encouraged people of African descent to look to Africa for redemption and self-determination. When Selassie was crowned, many believed this moment fulfilled the prophecy. From that belief grew the Rastafari movement. Next up, we've got music from Garnet Silk, Edie Fitzroy, and Sugar Moses. Name of this tune is Love King Selassie Rhythm. Here in the Conscious Party on Royalton Community Radio.

0: vanity of vanities. All is vanity.
1: Lion. Some serious knowledge. Talking about robots running the country, talking about the landfill, where all the phones going. That was three in a row from Dub Judah. That last one was Dub Judah and King Alpha 2018, talking about those subjects. And it's called Vanity, the song before that. Dub Judah giving us Love from the Rasta Man. And then Dub Judah hooking up with Dennis Rudical, Better to Be Good. And we started off that set with Garnet Silk, Edie Fitzroy, Sugar Moses, giving us Love King Selassie rhythm. As we learned about King Selassie a bit, we're going to talk more about him. But Dub Judah, that's a UK reggae artist. Been a big part of the British scene, especially in conscious root music and dub music. That is Dub Judah. If you listen to this show, we play a lot of Augustus Pablo. This is Augustus Pablo and King Tubby. Keep on dubbing. And I often talk about the bass lines. They're so good. From the album King Tubby's Meets Uptown Rockers Uptown. If you're a dub fan or you're trying to learn about dub music, your first stop is Augustus Pablo King Tubby.

We talked about Haile Selassie, originally known as Roz Tafari, and central to the Rastafari belief is the word Jah. And I'd say two-thirds of all the songs we play on this show mentions Jah. Jah comes from the biblical name Yahweh and represents God, not as something distant, but as a living presence within people, nature, and everyday life. Rastafari believers and followers believe Haile Selassie, the divine representative of Jah, a symbol of African redemption, a visible expression of God in human form. Next up, we've got music from Groundation, hooking up with Don Carlos and the Congos. We're going to talk about what Groundation means and the holiday of Groundation that is directly attached to Haile Selassie's visit to Jamaica. This one's called Ja Ja No. You're listening to The Conscious Party, the weekly reggae show on Royalton Community Radio.

0: On Saturday, June 6th, the music rolls all day long at the Ranger Gravel Bike Ride at the Tunbridge Fairgrounds. 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From 1 p.m. to 4 p.m., Shea Berry brings Reggae's Got Soul, Deep Roots, Conscious Cuts, and Sunshine Frequencies straight from WFVR's Conscious Party, the weekly reggae show on WFVR LP in South Royalton. 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The party's free, the pasture's open, and everyone is invited.
1: That's right. It's the Party in the Pasture. That's June 6th. That's next week, let's say. Yeah, next week if you're listening live. It is Wednesday afternoon, and next Saturday will be June 6th. It's part of the Ranger Bike Ride, and they have a Party in the Pasture. And Royalton Community Radio is involved the whole time, providing a lot of music and helping out in any way that we can. And part of that Ranger Bike Ride is a Party in the Pasture. And if you're a fan of this show and you're a fan of reggae music, I'll be out there from 1 to 4 p.m. playing a lot of the same feel-good music that you hear here in the Conscious Party. So that's 1 to 4. Mark your calendars. On June 6th, out at the Tunbridge Fairgrounds, it's the Party in the Pasture as part of the Ranger Bike Ride. So there you have it. Name of the tune in the background is Termination Dub. It's Glenn Brown and King Tubby. And if you're just joining us, we've been talking a bunch about Haile Selassie. His original name was Rastafari. And Jah, what that means. Most of this music, somehow, one way or another, mentions Jah. And we talked about that a little bit. Jah being God.

and lived experience for people facing racism, colonial systems, and forced separation from their ancestral roots. Rastafari offered a spiritual connection to Africa, a rejection of Babylon, meaning oppressive systems, a belief in truth, dignity, and natural living, and a reminder that Jah lives within the people. And music was a big part of this. Now let's talk briefly about, or more about, Haile Selassie. What he focused on and accomplished in Ethiopia was he protected Ethiopia's independence when most of Africa was colonized. It took Italy's invasion to the world stage of the League of Nations, calling out fascism early on. Returned from exile after World War II and rebuilt the nation. Pushed in modernization, education, legal system, and written constitution of Ethiopia. He became a voice of the Pan-African unity and helped found the Organization of the African Unity, planting the seed for today's African Union. Next up, we've got music from Hempress Sativa, two in a row from her. Let's jump back into the music. The name of this tune is Rastaman Achant. We'll talk more about Haile Selassie, and also we'll talk about that holiday of that we were talking about earlier. It's those that know, it's April 21st, and it's connected directly to the song we played before, Jaja No. The name of the band was Ground Nation, and we'll talk about Ground Nation holiday after we'll hear from Hempress Sativa.

That's a new artist to me. That is Hempress Sativa. Two in a row from her. It's a 2017 song from the Unconquerable album Boom. Wah, da, da, dang. Before that, Rastaman Achant from the Hempress Sativa with Paolo Baldini and Dubflies. A lot of new names. All really good music. Back to Augustus Pablo. We can finish talking about Haile Selassie. And we were talking about the accomplishments and what he did in Ethiopia. He presented Africa as a sovereign, ancient, and equal. He spoke clearly against racism, colonism, and empire. And he gave dignity and visibility to black leadership on a world stage. That's Ethiopia and Haile Selassie. Now, there's been criticism of Haile Selassie, and Ethiopia remained deeply unequal under his rule. Power stayed concentrated at the top. Famine and unrest grew late in his reign, and many Ethiopians felt his reforms didn't reach the people fast enough. Bottom line, Haile Selassie stood for African independence and global respect, but his leadership had limits. For Rastafari, he became a symbol of Jah's presence and African redemption. For history, he remains a complex figure, part vision, part contradiction. And there you have it, Haile Selassie. Next up is some new music, new artists to me. Actually, let's jump into this. I was talking about Groundation Day. And that is every year in April 21. It is the most important Rastafari holiday that is celebrated in honor of Haile Selassie's 1966 visit to Jamaica. And that was almost 60 years ago. And it looks like, make a long story short here, Selassie had met with Rastafarian elders and decided that he needed to go to Jamaica on Thursday, April 21st, 1966. 100,000 Rastafarians from all over Jamaica descended on the airport in Kingston. Having heard that the man whom they considered to be God was coming to visit them, they waited at the airport playing drums and smoking large quantities of ganja. And to this day, the Rastafaris celebrate Selassie's visit to Jamaica on April 21st, and it is Groundation Day. And there's more to this story. When the plane landed, they all rushed the plane, and Selassie could not get out. All protocol was abandoned, and they surged past security, and they needed Mortimer Plano, a Rastafari leader, to assist the emperor, and went in on the plane and sorted some things out, spoke to the people, had them back up so that Selassie could get off the plane. And we're going to hold this music for a second. And Selassie could end up going and staying with the governor and doing what he had to do in Jamaica. And, you know, defying expectations of the Jamaican authorities, Selassie never rebuked the Rastafari for their belief in him. And he presented the movement's elders with gold medallions bearing the Ethiopian seal, the only recipients of such of honor on his visit. And to this day, Rastafari has representation on the local government seat because of Selassie's visit to Jamaica in 1966. So that closes all these pages of writing that I have, and I've enjoyed learning more about Ethiopian history and Selassie. New artists coming at you. We got three in a row from Soom T, S-O-O-M-T.
and she is a Scottish reggae and dancehall MC singer, and she was born in Glasgow of Indian heritage. And let's take a look and zoom in to Soom, S-O-O-M-T, two in a row from the album Born Again, and then a tune. Actually, we got five songs in a row from her. This is Soom T here in the Conscious Party.

0: and together.
1: Music right there. Fight for Freedom. Let's catch up with that. Fight for Freedom and the Crack in Dub. K-R-A-K-N Dub. And Troy Berkeley involved in that one, as well as Soom T. And we heard three before that from Soom T. And she's from Scotland and someone new to me, hopefully new to you. We heard Summer Days from the Summer Days single, and before that, two from her album Born Again, which is a 2018 album, and that's Soom T, S-O-O-M-T. You're listening to The Conscious Party, and this is Royalton Community Radio. In the background, Prince Far Eye and the Arabs. There's an album called Dub to Africa, another one of these have to listen to if you're investigating dub music. Name of this tune is Bass Ace. And let's thank our underwriters and supporters that make it all happen here at Royalton Community Radio. Let's thank Abracadabra Coffee Company. Let's thank Crossroads Barn Grill. How about Brocklebank Craft Brewing and the Playhouse Movie Theater. Let's thank Tom Wells for his years of support and generosity, and the Royalton Memorial Library. And last but not least, the White River Valley Herald. Thanks for all you do. And we want to thank you for listening. If you're listening live, we're in the second hour of The Conscious Party, the weekly reggae show. It goes from 3 to 5 p.m. So it's about 4:30 in the afternoon. Beautiful day. Warm with a sweet breeze outside. If you're listening on the rebroadcast, it's from 9 to 11 p.m. on Saturday night, so it's 10:30 p.m. And if you're listening on the replay, that means you went to royaltonradio.org, clicked on replay, went down to The Conscious Party, and listened to the weekly reggae show. Mentioned earlier, all of this dub music, if you're into bass lines, they're all here. Once again, Prince Far Eye and the Arabs. Next up, we're going to hear from another artist that is new to me. And we investigated the history and the meaning of the word Ja earlier in the show. The name of this artist is Ja 9. Born Jenseel Janesta Preston, from Jamaica, singer-songwriter, known for conscious lyrics, jazz-infused, reggae style, and a spiritual present. She's one of the leading voices in modern roots reggae. So another woman on the scene. We heard from Soom T, and I'm really excited to listen more to Hempress Sativa, who we heard a few from her earlier. Ja 9 is rooted in Rastafari philosophy and black consciousness, often exploring themes of self-awareness, empowerment, love, healing, and social justice. So we're going to hear three in a row, two from Ja 9, and then Ja 9 teaming up with Chronix for a tune called Note to Self. Thanks for being with us. Here is Ja 9 and Steamers, A Bubble.

0: life is good when me a tune in to the Conscious Party upon WFVRLP down in Assault, Royalton, Vermont. Pure vibes.
1: That's right. We appreciate you being with us here in the Conscious Party. If you're listening live, it is 3 to 5 p.m. on a Wednesday. And up next from 5 to 7 is Jen and the Good Stuff. And I can confirm that's going to happen. She's in the house. She's plugged in. She's got power. She's got connection to the board. She's got her notes. Brings a new meaning to cut and paste. If you knew how Jen does her show. And that's why the show is so great. The Good Stuff coming up from 5 to 7 p.m. So just keep it locked right here and keep listening. We keep talking over this dub music. And this is Scientist from an album called Scientific Dub. Another one of those have to listen to if you're checking out dub music. And this is East of Scientist Corner. And we are going to finish up with another new artist. Not a new artist, new to me. New to the show. And it is Pressure Buzz Pipe. Buzz Pipe. And to finish up with a little bit up-tempo, we want to thank you for joining us. If you're just joining us, you joined us late. I did a lot of talking. I was talking about Haile Selassie and the origin of Jah and Rastafari, where that all came from. So if you want to learn a little bit more of that, the first part of this show, we talked a lot. Hey, let's thank our underwriters and supporters that make it all happen here at All Volunteer Royalton Community Radio. Let's thank Abracadabra Coffee Company, Crossroads Bar and Grill, Brocklebank Craft Brewing, The Playhouse Movie Theater, Tom Wells for his years of generosity and support, Royalton Memorial Library, and the White River Valley Herald. Thanks for all you do. Got about 13 and a half minutes left. 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There's something for everyone there. Next up, we've got music from Pressure Buzz Pipe and Micah Shamaya. And this one's called Don't Mix Me Up here in the Conscious Party.

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3: Welcome once again to Upfront Soul. I am your host, Sanguine Fromage. I'm laying down the soulful sounds you, I do hope, are getting down. And I do hope you'll get on down to my Facebook page. Just search for Upfront Soul and you'll be filled in on all of the upcoming happenings on our radio show, and you can send me messages. I love to hear from you. We're going to open up this hour with Ernie Cato. Ti-ta, ti-ta-ta.

the 1619 Badass Band, assuring us nothing can stop my loving you. Solomon Burke, doodle-dee-doo, and we opened up the set and the hour with Ernie Cato, tee-ta, tee-ta-ta. Sanguine Fromage, not ready to say ta-ta just yet. We've got almost a whole hour of funk, soul, and jazz coming your way. And what's up next? Why, it's Maxine Brown. Harry, let's marry. Here on Upfront Soul.

some different views on love, a wide range of opinions here. Wrapping up down in Jamaica with Eddie Spencer, "If This Is Love, I'd Rather Be Lonely." Geeter Davis warns us, "Don't marry a fool." And then we have the request from Maxine Brown, opening up the set, "Harry, Let's Marry." Sanguine Fromage, let's hear some more funk, soul, and jazz, shall we? We've got Della Reese doing her own unmistakable version of "It Was a Very..."

as though it were yesterday. Everything seems so clear. Memories are things time cannot wash away. These are my cherished years. When I was 17, it was a very good year. It was a very good year for country boys, soft summer nights. We'd hide from

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A very good year for great old men with independent means. They'd ride me in limousines.

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You caught me in the autumn of my year, but I think of my life as vintage wine from a red.

Marshan, Chicky Wah Wah, King Curtis and the Noble Knights, Mr. Crow, and we opened up with Del Reese's lovely version of It Was a Very Good Year. Well, it's a very good time right now because you're listening to Upfront Soul, and I thank you so much for that. I know it's not exactly Mardi Gras season, but I think we all need a little bit of carnival festivity in our life, so we're gonna go down to New Orleans now and just sort of imagine ourselves back in Mardi Gras time with the Flaming Arrows first, Shallow Water.

time ago. Them old time Indians, them old time Indians, them old time we, that time. Oh, when they celebrate, oh, when they celebrate now, on that mighty morning, on that mighty morning.

Harkening back to carnival time there with the Magnificent Seventh's brass band, bringing us Feels So Good. Monk Boudreaux, Big Chief Monk Boudreaux, Katie May, and we opened up with the Flaming Arrows, Shallow Water. Wrapping up our little trip to New Orleans. We got time for just a little more music here on this edition of Upfront Soul. We're going to hear Betty Swan with an irresistible invitation, Make Me Yours.

Stevie Wonder there with Big Brother. I love his version. I also love the cover version done by Michelle Thomas. Check that one out on her fine album, Messenger. I spin it quite frequently, actually. The Soul Vibrations bringing us The Dump, and we opened up with Betty Swan, Make Me Yours. Well, it has been a pleasure to be your DJ here for the last couple of hours of Upfront Soul. I do hope you'll tune in again next week. Do take care, and remember, if you get knocked down, don't stay down. Get up and get down. 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

Did you know? Research has shown that listening to music has numerous physical and psychological benefits, including reduced anxiety, lower blood pressure, enhanced mood, improved memory and libido. 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From Aretha to Ziggy, Alex Chilton to X. For an hour at least, it's sure to make things just a little bit better.

back to the night. It's time to put a glide in your stride and hitch a ride to the soulful side with Upfront Soul. I'm your host, Sanguine Fromage, laying down 120 minutes of soulful sounds to which you may get down. While I've brought the tunes, which will be spinning soon. In fact, how about now? Is now good for you? Let's kick off with Leon Bridges. From his album Coming Home, we'll hear the song of the

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yourself. 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A hungry man in search for a hungry girl. The extreme supreme of all cannibals. The most waste and two-faced of all animals.

Curtis Mayfield, Get Down, sending that one out to the recuperating Meg. Bernard Purdy, Happenin', from Lila, the original motion picture soundtrack, and we opened up with Leon Bridges, Coming Home. Of course, the first song you heard was Joan Armatrading, Back to the Night, our theme song. I am Sanguine Fromage, and I am so glad to have your listening ears. If you'd like to let me know that you're out there, or if there's anything I can play for you, please let me know. Drop me a line at upfrontsoul@gmail.com. We're going to hear Somi. This is Love Juju #1.

0: Son and Star, If Only. Ahmad Jamal, Haitian Marketplace. And we opened up with a beautiful jazz voice, that's Somi, Love Juju Number 1. Somi is spelled S-O-M-I, and I took that from her album, The Lagos Music Salon. It is Upfront Soul, and I am glad you're listening. We're going to hear Fela Kuti now. The track is called Ololufe Mi.
1: Good evening, ladies and gentlemen. Welcome to flight 002 to Africa. Flight time will be 10 hours and 45 minutes, cruising at an altitude of 40,000 feet. For your listening pleasure, there are 12 channels. 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

serving up a Nigerian saxophone sandwich there, wrapping up with Orlando Julius Elsa Rere. We went to Peru with Black Sugar via Jesito, and we opened up that set once again in Nigeria with Fela Kuti Ololufe Mi. I am Sanguine Fromage, and I am honored to have you out there in the listening audience as we broadcast our tunes from an undisclosed location on the crispy edge of darkness. Next, we're going to hear from Al Green. Stop and check myself here on Upfront Souls.

Fats Domino taking us to Heartbreak Hill. Billy Preston brought us low down, and we started out with Al Green, Stop and Check Myself. Well, I'm checking myself, and I'm discovering I'm Sanguine Fromage, host of Upfront Soul. Next up, we're going to hear from Hank Ballard and the Midnighters. Get it.

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'Cause you look good to me. Now ease on up here, baby. Now don't you wanna see?

the headhunters there serving up some mayonnaise. We heard also from the Soul Children bringing us Highway, and we opened up that set with Hank Ballard and the Midnighters' Get It. While I sure hope you will get some more funk, soul, and jazz, we've got a whole other hour of funk, soul, and jazz coming your way, so please stay put and stay tuned.

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independent ambient music creator Philip Wilkerson, leading us to Sanctuary by way of his 2013 album, Sojourner. You're traveling with Deep Threes. I'm Jay. Let's start our latest trek across the sonic plains by finding Love on 139th Street in D. From Damascus-born clarinetist Kenan Osmay's Elastic City.

Danse Russe, composed by trumpeter John Korsrud, for the Vancouver-based Hard Rubber Orchestra's 1997 album, Cruel Yet Fair, here on Deep Threes.

Kenan Azmé found love on 139th Street in D to begin our set in Elastic City. Bill Frisell met the Young Monk, along with the Intercontinentals in 2003 for Nonesuch. Ben Goldberg had lost touch, but he managed to send along 8 phrases for Jefferson Rubin. Ornette Coleman took a break from his 4-year self-imposed retirement to play a show at New York's Town Hall in December 1962. David Isenson on bass and Charles Moffett joined him and eventually became the Ornette Coleman Trio when they resumed their recording career. From the album released on ESP Disc, we heard Donut. And Dave Camwell gave us the third movement, an allegro, of Russell Peterson's Trio No. 1 for flute, alto saxophone, and piano from his 2013 album, Timescape. The name of the show is Deep Threes. My name is Jay. I leave you for this hour with one. From Bobby Jones, Planets with Two Suns Have Black Trees. You can check out playlists and show archives on the web at www.deepthrees.com. Stay close for more music. Thanks.

The Uprights Quintet, taking a sneaky peek, recorded at Blue Barn Studios in Wellington, New Zealand for the 2013 album, Making Changes. You're transitioning with Deep Threes. I'm Jay. Heidi Harris has branded her style as New Weird America. Heidi crafted a hopeful score for Spaceman, a short film about a boy who comes to grips with his family's issues by talking with an imaginary friend, and released it as a single.

Lady with grey people in orange walk along outside. Eye slips past. Welcome. Moon. Three quarters above Parliament. King. Urge the four cream towers. Pour an old nest in a winter tree. No unauthorized access in faded blue brick embankments. A carpet of frosted leaves. A sentry line of an orange sun cast shadows and glints in the glazing. A house with a clock

a tree completely smothered in ivy. 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Units currently

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child chatters and squeaks. Horses with chickens cluster around. How many bridges now houses the edge of a substation? Green, corrugated, retainer, hedge, rose, white, conservatory, brown, conservatory, a barricade of tree trunks, ready their coats, bags, gloves, and a pink folding bicycle carried down steps, taking shelter in the coffee cream white office block. Many empty spaces that used to say vibration control. The sun is full white like the moon. A trolley stacked with blue sky. One side grey, the other moon. Now faint, still fleetingly in view. Just a white bench alone. A church noticed my reflection.

The Niles Klein Singers, having just wielded the lowered boom from 2002's Instrumentals, here on Deep Threes.

Heidi Harris began our set with her score to the short film Spaceman. Then Melvin Warner performed the second of William O. Smith's five pieces for clarinet alone, Flowing, from Clarinet Candescence. Japanese percussionist Kaneko Kato performed her arrangement for marimba of Arvo Pärt's Fratres for 2013's Cantus. Dame Evelyn Glennie and the Albany Symphony Orchestra, conducted by David Allen Miller, hammered out Metal, the second movement of John Corigliano's Conjurer, from the 2013 album for Naxos. And Paul Burnell spoke at length about his journey on the train of thought from Cabbage Heads, powered by the analytical engine built by Stanislav Bodritsky, from MFBL, Music for Biomechanical Listening. The name of the show is Deep Threes. My name is Jay. I hope you enjoyed the show just as much as I enjoyed bringing it to you. I leave you with the second movement of Wolfgang Gesell's In the Omnispheres. You can check out playlists and show archives on the web at www.deepthrees.com. Until next time, thanks for listening.

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1: The heat is being felt elsewhere as well. Moscow recorded its hottest ever May, with temperatures climbing to 30.5 degrees Celsius as an unseasonable heat wave swept across the Russian capital.
0: We will get to all that with news that is new to you. But first, science. Growing threats from places you never go. Inaccessible wetlands are lighting up the atmosphere with methane, the super warming gas. You need to hear this.
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0: What if nature produces even more warming gases as humans try to cut back? Have we already triggered a methane machine that warms Earth for centuries? New science shows methane is coming out of wet places as the planet heats up. A study on future methane emissions from global wetlands contains surprises and new worries. The paper was published May 19th in Nature Geosciences and led by Dr. Zhen Zhang from the Chinese Academy of Sciences. Here to explain is Dr. Benjamin Poulter. Ben was Deputy Director of the White House Office on Greenhouse Gas Measurements, Monitoring, and Verification in the Biden administration. He's been a team leader at NASA and is a recognized expert in satellite monitoring and greenhouse gases. Now Ben is lead scientist for the NGO Spark Climate Solutions in San Francisco. Ben Poulter, welcome to Radio EcoShock.
3: Thanks so much for the introduction, Alex, and I look forward to discussing the recent paper with you and the role that wetlands are playing in the growth of methane in the atmosphere.
0: Right. Well, you know, we have a lot on our minds, but probably it wasn't wetlands. Why are places like swamps and bogs a critical piece of the climate puzzle now?
3: To put it bluntly, wetlands produce around 30% of the methane that is produced globally from fossil fuels, agriculture, waste, and wetlands are the largest natural source of methane to the atmosphere. Studies that took place a few decades ago looking at the growth of methane in the atmosphere using air bubbles from ice cores demonstrated that methane concentrations could fluctuate from low to high over thousands to tens of thousands to millions of years. And one of the main drivers of these fluctuations were changes in wetland area extent as well as air temperature that would affect the microbial behavior of wetlands. And so there's been a lot of attention in recent years paid to the role that wetlands play in the increasing amounts of methane that's accumulating in the atmosphere, which is mainly driven from human activities. But now we're starting to see how the warming of our planet is triggering more methane to be produced in these wetland systems.
0: Where are these wetlands, Ben?
3: So to step back just a little bit, this year, 2026, is an incredibly sort of significant and exciting year for methane. Methane was discovered 250 years ago this year by Alessandro Volta, who also discovered the electric battery and sort of the physics and the electronics behind that. Alessandro Volta was an Italian scientist, and there was a priest that had noticed bubbles coming out of a lake in northern Italy in Lago Maggiore. And the priest wrote to Alessandro Volta, who was a well-known scientist at the time, asking him if he knew what the source of these bubbles were coming out of Lago Maggiore. And so Alessandro Volta in 1776 went out, he poked around the sediments of the marsh in Angera on Lago Maggiore, and he captured these gases in a vase. And at the time, Cavendish had just discovered hydrogen. There was a lot of interest from the scientific community in the flammable gases. And so one of the first things Volta did was to drop a match in the vase to see whether this gas was flammable. And indeed it was. And this marked sort of the discovery of methane and its sort of role, the role of marshes and wetlands in producing methane. Methane is produced in sediments, in wetland soils that are deprived of oxygen, and so it means that microbes need to find other ways to survive in those soils, and methane is produced as a byproduct of anaerobic microbes known as methanogens. And so methanogens are found anywhere on the planet where there's anaerobic conditions, and this includes wetlands, but also includes the stomachs of wildlife, of cows in particular.

0: particular. It also includes microbes that are found in landfills and organic from consuming organic waste. And so most of the world's wetlands that are producing methane are found in the tropics. The tropics are responsible for about 60% of wetland methane production. And then there's around 10 to 20% of wetland methane is produced in temperate wetlands, and then the remainder is produced in the high-latitude systems that are characterized by tundra and permafrost. The tropics, being the biggest source of wetland methane emissions, is largely due to the warm climate in the tropics. That is really sort of preferred by the microbes. They're happy with the anaerobic warm conditions and use that to their advantage to consume organic matter and methane in the process.
1: So measurements of methane very clearly show that it is rising, and it is rising at a faster rate. And for years, the big guessing game, the different computer models gave completely conflicting predictions about future methane emissions. And your team managed to cut that uncertainty greatly, perhaps in half. How?
0: So the longstanding concern has been that as the planet warms, we'll see natural systems start to respond by producing more greenhouse gases. This was first hypothesized around 40 years ago by people like George Woodwell, who testified to the Senate in June 40 years back with Al Gore, Wally Broker, Carl Wunsch, and others, raising concerns that as the planet warms, we'll start to see feedbacks associated with sea level rise, with an increased frequency of heat waves, but also we'll see emissions of greenhouse gases that are either stored in stocks of carbon or processed by microbes that become more active as warming takes place. And so George Woodwell coined the term that the warming will feed the warming, where as we see wetlands warm or the permafrost thaw, we'll see greenhouse gases emerge from these processes, and that will drive further warming. What we've seen in recent years with wetlands is that the growth of methane in the atmosphere has been associated with some other indicators that have led scientists to study wetland methane emissions more closely to draw lines of evidence and conclusions that wetlands are most likely responsible for the growth of methane and the acceleration of the growth of methane since 2007. And so this has driven an interest in the scientific community to understand how wetlands will respond to longer term, so decadal to centennial scale warming, to better understand and constrain what the warming feeding, the warming feedbacks might be in the future. As you can imagine, this is a very complicated endeavor. There's a lot of uncertainties. There's a lot of information that needs to be characterized and translated for a model to represent the numerous processes that are involved in wetland methane production. And so estimates that were produced around 10 years ago, trying to understand what wetland methane emissions would be 100 years from now, had an incredibly large spread. And what the study that we published last week was able to do was to reduce that spread by using observations of wetland methane emission sensitivity to temperature change, and to compare those observations of those, what we refer to as sensitivities, temperature sensitivities. We compared the observed temperature sensitivities with what the modeled temperature sensitivities were, and where the models fell outside of the observed constraints, we then eliminated those model projections from our ensemble. And so using this technique, it's referred to as an emergent constraints technique, where we use observations to filter out models based off of their performance. We were able to cut the uncertainty by about 50-55% to give us a relatively more precise interpretation of how wetlands will respond to warming over the next 100 years.
1: In another check, Earth has warmed before, maybe never so quickly, but hotter than today. Was the wetland methane engine active back then?
0: Yeah, so this is a great question. So I mentioned earlier that paleoecologists, paleoclimatologists have used ice cores to reconstruct CO2, methane, other trace gases over millennia and longer. And then they've used the evidence from the ice cores to try to understand what was responsible for the dynamics in atmospheric methane concentrations. So we know that the Earth system has experienced low to high methane concentrations in the atmosphere from these ice core reconstructions. And then the challenge is to really understand, is that due to changes in wetland extent? Is that due to changes in fire? Are there other processes that may be behind these dynamics that would include changes in permafrost dynamics or subsea permafrost or methane hydrates? So the sort of take home is that we can use the past to sort of understand the present, and sort of whichever way we look at it, wetlands emerge as being sort of a key feature of the methane thermostat.
1: And the study developed a formula for wetland methane growth for every 1 degree C of warming in terms we could understand. Ben Poulter, what did you find?
0: Yeah, so we found that for every 1 degree of warming, wetlands are projected to emit around 14 to 34 teragrams of additional methane. These numbers are significant. They represent about a 5 to 10% increase over the current levels of wetland methane emissions with every degree warming. The number is also significant because it allows us to understand better what climate policies can accomplish in terms of avoiding wetland methane climate feedbacks. And so the Paris Agreement, which sets the ambition to maintain global temperature change well below 2 degrees and 1.5 degrees, we can use these constraints to understand what the wetland methane feedback might be as we exceed 1.5 or 2 degrees warming. We can also use this relationship to try to understand the impact that warming of wetlands and the additional methane emissions that will be associated with that warming, what the impact that will have on policies like the Global Methane Pledge. And so the study suggests that with this emissions and warming relationship, it means that the Global Methane Pledge, that the success of it might be minimized by around 10% if we take the lower end of the wetland methane emission temperature sensitivity, upward to 50% if we take the upper end of that sensitivity, which is a little less certain.
1: As I understand it, this study uses models assuming the climate scenario representative concentration pathway 8.5, which predicts an average of about 5 degrees C of global warming at the end of the 21st century. A number of scientists say that high-end scenario is not going to happen due to energy constraint and bending future emissions. Does that affect this paper?
0: So this is a great point. RCP representative concentration pathway 8.5 has definitely been in the headlines the past couple of weeks as the integrated assessment modeling community has come out with a new set of emission pathways that the community will use to help inform the Intergovernmental Panel on Climate Change's 7th assessment report. We used RCP 8.5 not as a projection of what will happen or what might happen in the future, but we used RCP 8.5 because it gives us the largest temperature range that helped us derive the relationship of the emissions to 1 degree warming. If we'd used a lower temperature range, we wouldn't have been able to have the information to generate the statistics. So the conclusions of the study are not sensitive to any particular emission scenario. The emission scenarios are simply used to help us derive those scenarios.
1: So in 2024, I interviewed Dr. Michael Prather from the University of California, Irvine. His team found methane lasts much longer in the atmosphere than 10 to 12 years usually suggested. How did your group handle this problem of methane's active lifetime?
0: Yeah, so methane is interesting for lots of reasons. Sort of as we've discussed, there are lots of natural sources, complex biogeochemical pathways responsible for the natural sources, lots of sources related to human activities. But then conversely, the removal of methane in the atmosphere is due to chemical processes. And so there's two main pathways for how methane gets removed. One is through chemical reactions with the hydroxyl compounds, or the OH, which is often referred to as the detergent of the atmosphere because it's so reactive. It removes many different trace gases through those reactions. And then the second sink for methane, main sink for methane, is through chemical reactions with chlorine found at the marine boundary or in the stratosphere. But OH is the main sink or source of removal. And so these removal mechanisms determine how long methane sticks around in the atmosphere. And as you mentioned, the lifetime is sort of assumed to be around 10 to 13 years, making it what scientists refer to as a short-lived climate pollutant. The lifetime of methane is quite difficult to estimate. So there's estimates that maybe a little bit less than the 10 to 13 years. There's estimates out there that might be longer than those 10 to 13 years, like the work of Michael Prather and his team. What this means is that we need better measurements. We need better ways to estimate the lifetime of methane. It's another sort of very fascinating topic in terms of how we measure the lifetime of methane. Over the past sort of two decades or so, the lifetime of methane was measured indirectly using a methyl chloroform compound that was produced from human activities. And this was used as what we refer to as a proxy for determining the lifetime of methane. But through the Montreal Protocol, fortunately, methyl chloroform concentrations, which is another potent greenhouse gas, as well as a destructor of stratospheric ozone, the methyl chloroform no longer exists. And so that proxy is not as effective as it was to determine the lifetime of methane. And so to cut a long story short, there's still work being done to constrain what the lifetime of methane actually is, but we know that the sink processes that control the removal of methane are also sort of equally important in determining the change of methane's concentrations from year to year.
2: Alex Smith with American atmospheric scientist Ben Poulter.
1: When we think of the methane risk, maybe we think of the Amazon or thawing Arctic permafrost, but your paper highlights an unexpected hotspot, the Tibetan Plateau. I know the lead author, Dr. Zhen Zhang, is a professor at the Institute of Tibetan Plateau Research. Why is this high-altitude so-called third pole showing such a dramatic surge in microbial activity?
0: Yes, one of the challenges with how we estimate global wetland methane emissions is not only in terms of how we represent from a mathematical perspective the production of methane or the consumption of methane from another group of microbes, the methanotrophs that consume methane. In addition to these biogeochemical challenges, we also have challenges in knowing where wetlands are located. We have sort of a series of satellites that can provide us with information on spectral information that can be used to interpret where wetland vegetation might be. We have satellites that can help us understand the flooding of soils and the moisture of soils. And we have to put all this information together to locate where wetlands are and how they change over time. And it's only been sort of in the last 5 or 10 years or so that algorithms have been developed to help us extract and understand the spatial and the temporal dynamics of wetlands. And so we've seen areas like the Tibetan Plateau. We've seen areas across the African continent, in particular the Sud wetlands in South Sudan, the Congo Basin wetlands known as the Cuvette Centrale. We've seen sort of these areas that we didn't have a very good understanding of their role in wetland methane emissions in the past, but now we can see them just a little bit more clearly using the satellite data. And so areas like the Tibetan Plateau appear to be a potential source of new methane emissions as the climate warms and changes that ecosystem.
1: In 2021, over 100 nations signed the Global Methane Pledge, promising to cut human-caused methane emissions by 30% by the end of this decade. Your paper kind of contains a warning about that pledge, does it?
0: Yes. So the Global Methane Pledge is a major policy accomplishment. If it's successful, it could save and shave off around a third of a degree Celsius of warming by mid-century. You know, every tenth of a degree in mitigating temperature change also impacts the emissions change that is associated with wetlands or permafrost thaw or other greenhouse gas climate feedbacks or warming-induced emissions. And so the Global Methane Pledge not only helps to keep temperature below the 1.5 or 2 degrees the sort of ambition of the Paris Agreement, but it also helps prevent these sorts of climate feedbacks from being triggered. Unfortunately, the Global Methane Pledge right now sum up to around an 8% reduction by 2030, and so there's a lot of momentum that's being built currently to increase the ambition at the country, at the national level, to try to get to this 30% number. But in the meantime, the increase in methane emissions from wetlands definitely has the potential to offset some of the goals for mitigating methane under the Global Methane Pledge.
1: From what we know so far, would you expect natural methane emissions to keep growing in the next century and possibly for hundreds of years, no matter what humans do?
0: Well, this is a good question. Wetlands are different to permafrost in that when temperatures stabilized, it's probably more likely that the methane emissions, the microbial activity, the changes in wetland area will also stabilize. And as temperatures come down back to some stabilization level, the wetland methane emissions would also come down. The problem with permafrost is that once you start thawing the permafrost, there's evidence that suggests that thawing process has quite long-term lags in terms of the temperature stabilizing and then reducing where the permafrost continues to thaw and these gases come out. So I think with wetlands, we could be a bit more positive in terms of understanding that human activities related to greenhouse gas emissions, once they stop, once we reduce concentrations in the atmosphere, we'll see wetland methane emissions also decline. What the type of scenario that I'm describing is also referred to as a climate overshoot scenario. As we've discussed, the Paris Agreement aimed to keep global temperature change to well below 2 degrees, and ideally to keep global temperature change below 1.5 degrees. Arguably, in the last 5 years, we've seen global air temperatures and sort of the physics behind how much fossil fuels we emit. We've seen sort of the planet exceed now 1.5 degrees warming. And so what this means is it's put us in what the climate community referred to as a climate overshoot scenario, where we exceed 1.5 degrees for some duration, and then we start to see temperature decline back to a safe and stable limit below 1.5 degrees warming. This obviously relies on a lot of assumptions about technology, human behavior that can help remove the greenhouse gases from the atmosphere. But it's all connected in terms of how we see the Earth system respond to the peak, how we see the Earth system respond to the decline in temperatures, and how the Earth system either stabilizes or is still unstable once we reach the recovery temperature.
1: It also depends on whether the human system stabilizes or not, but that's too long a discussion for right now. Your company, Spark, works on climate solutions. If we already triggered a methane machine in tropical bogs and northern wetlands, what can we do?
0: Yeah, the program that I lead at Spark is the warming-induced emissions program, and we're focused on three sort of key components of warming-induced emissions. One is to reduce the uncertainties and to quantify the greenhouse gas emissions from natural systems as the planet warms. And so this is linked to the paper that we published last week. And then we're working on how we can connect warming-induced emissions to policies, and to do this through developing ways to account for warming-induced emissions, either the global or the regional or the national scales, and to explore ways to represent these emissions in greenhouse gas inventories. Greenhouse gas inventories are intentionally designed to quantify greenhouse gas emissions from human activities, but this means we don't have a mechanism to understand how the growth of greenhouse gas concentrations are changing in the atmosphere, because we're excluding emissions from natural systems. And then the last sort of pillar of the program is on solutions. So what can we do to mitigate emissions from natural systems, either before they're triggered from warming or during an event, in the case of large wildfire emission events, or following an event? So in the case of wetlands, there's a few sort of research-grade activities that are being carried out to understand other ways that we could modify the abundance and the activity of methanogens, the methane-producing microbes, by amending soils with different chemicals that would change the anaerobic state of the soils and the microbes, shifting the microbial community to one that's less inclined to produce methane. Are there different interventions that could be carried out to increase the number of methanotrophs, the methane-consuming microbes? And this could be done through, sort of, again, through amendments of different chemicals or different substrates into the wetland soils. Or it could be done by changing the hydroperiod of wetlands to have sort of more controlled flood and dry down events to minimize how much methane is being produced. Or there are sort of management-ready solutions where you can simply connect coastal and tidal, coastal wetlands back to tidal conditions. And so many places around the globe, coastal wetlands have become fragmented due to development. And so you've ended up with sort of stagnation of water that's producing a lot of methane. And if you reconnect these wetlands with salt water and reintroduce the sulfates and the salinity conditions associated with salt water, this actually changes the microbial community to produce less methane. So there's a large spectrum of potential solutions that are either ready to be implemented today or undergoing research studies to be deployed in the future to try to deal with wetland methane emissions as the planet warms.
1: We have been speaking with Dr. Benjamin Poulter. Ben is Program Director and Lead Scientist on Warming-Induced Emissions for SPARC Climate Solutions. SPARC is a science NGO dedicated to solutions for overlooked high-impact climate risks, with a focus on superpollutants like methane and nitrous oxide. You can find links to all the science we just talked about in my show blog, Wednesdays, at ecoshock.org. Ben, thank you for helping our listeners.
0: Yeah, thanks so much, Alex, for shining a light on this topic. I appreciate it.
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1: Deadly May heat ran from Northern Europe to Russia to the Middle East. They had punishing heat in the war zones, think about that. Along the Persian Gulf at night, it only cooled down to 36 degrees C in Oman, 96.6 at night. In late May, it was 49.5 degrees, 121 in Pakistan. Extreme heat stretched to India, bearing the unbearable. Heat and humidity, beyond human limits there. We will visit London and hear from Delhi.
4: Prepare for wave 5.
1: This transcontinental heat wave is part of a known configuration of big waves that form in the atmosphere of the planet, with a badly bent jet stream above us. The planetary waves in the atmosphere are called Rossby waves. They may split the jet stream, or they may form known patterns. The patterns are called zonal wave numbers, and the wave 5 condition rules Earth's northern temperature at this time, at least for a week or two. Instead of these waves moving eastward, as they might, carrying weather along, in the wave 5 condition, systems can stall, becoming quasi-stationary in the atmosphere. They become ridges forming high pressure and make blocking configurations such as omega blocks. These blocks act like giant boulders in a river, forcing the normal progression of weather systems to grind to a halt or detour around them, so the heat wave lasts weeks instead of a day. Scientists are not sure whether we will get more of these Wave 5 events as the planet goes warmer. The record shows, though, that the stalled weather systems get more extreme as warming increases. The windstorm is stronger, the heat hotter, the thunderstorm carries much more rain. Welcome to now. Back on the ground, let's start in India. That is where hundreds of millions of people are suffering and some dying in a marathon of record heat. Hot times before the monsoon rains, it's not new in India in April and May. But this is record-breaking stuff. The 10 hottest cities in the world in late May were not in the Sahara or the southwest U.S., but in India. Long lines of traffic built into gridlock as anybody with cars literally headed to the hills. Water ran out in many regions, just when it was needed most. Women trudged miles in 45-degree heat with large jugs on their heads. Workers in big cities roasted in paved streets and shacks with no power, much less air conditioning. With temperatures reaching almost 50 degrees C, India is already approaching that apocalyptic scene of mass heat death that was so well described in the novel Ministry of the Future. I interviewed the author Kim Stanley Robinson in March 2024, and you can find a link to that in my show blog at ecoshock.org. Here is a clip from India, First Post, May 26th.
4: Large parts of India are getting baked under intense heat waves. Across North India, roads are empty by afternoon. And even the wind feels like someone opened a giant oven door. In parts of Uttar Pradesh, temperatures have hit 48 degrees Celsius. Delhi is racing towards 46. Punjab and Haryana are crossing 46 too. In southern India, Hyderabad and Chennai saw daytime peaks in the mid to high 30s. Coastal Mumbai remained relatively cooler in the high 30s, but humid, and Kolkata reported high 30s temperatures. On 19th of May, all of the world's 100 hottest cities were located in India. The India Met Department has issued a clear warning. Severe heatwave conditions will continue across northwest India, central India and east India. The only people catching a break? Those in the hills, Jammu and Kashmir, Himachal Pradesh, where isolated showers are providing some relief. You must assume this is just summer. This is how it is supposed to be. It has always been this hot in India. Just move on. Brave the heat. But what's driving this heat is not normal.
1: You may see videos of people in New Delhi cooling off in a government tent with AC or dancing in a fountain. Don't fall for any propaganda. It is true the Indian government made some improvements, especially with weather warnings. Perhaps fewer people are dying in heat waves today than 20 years ago, when nothing was done. But investigative journalist Vidya Krishnan writes, India is being left to die in the heat. Modi has denied the climate change for years. Now, as the death toll climbs uncounted, his government offers branding instead of protection. That was published in Al Jazeera May 22nd. She points to an orgy of tree felling across the worst affected cities, removing cooling shade. Vidya warns the heat pummeling India's megacities is reinforcing long-standing inequalities of caste, class, and gender in poor and marginalized communities, end quote. Krishna finds a paper from Harvard's South Asia Institute It describes limits to human heat tolerance and adds 380 million Indians are living in conditions that exceed the capabilities of human physiology. Meanwhile, Prime Minister Narendra Modi says climate has not changed. We have changed. Our habits have changed. The government invests heavily in a coal-powered future and not much in renewables. The people and the economy pay the big price. Before we go to London's big heat, a quick excursion to Moscow. It is hard to believe so many places are so hot in late May. Moscow is as far north as Thompson, Manitoba, and that is north. Nobody in the mainstream Western news tells us about Moscow. This news clip comes from the Indian service Y on May 26th.
5: The heat is being felt elsewhere as well. Moscow recorded its hottest ever May, with temperatures climbing to 30.5 degrees Celsius as an unseasonable heat wave swept across the Russian capital just days before summer officially begins. The previous record was set in 1979, and according to Russian weather officials, the scorching temperatures shattered the previous historical record for May 19 after unusually hot conditions settled over the city earlier this week. For many residents, the sudden heat has been difficult to handle.
6: It's physically challenging. Even my colleagues at the office weren't feeling well yesterday, including me.
5: As temperatures surged, many Moscovites headed to lakes, rivers and waterfront areas in search of relief. While the water still remains cold for most people to swim comfortably, crowds still gathered along the banks to escape the heat. Many linked the extreme weather to broader climate concerns.
7: What do we want? We pollute the planet so much. We have plastic, we have cars. And what do we want? We cut down forests, we destroy rivers, we ruin the land. There you go, all of nature is responding.
5: Just weeks ago, a winter storm had pelted Moscow, breaking a daily snowfall record that stood for nearly 150 years. This early heat wave comes as parts of Europe and Asia continue experiencing increasingly erratic weather patterns, with scientists warning climate change is making extreme temperature events more frequent and more intense.
1: In the late May European heat wave, a French government spokesperson reported at least 5 deaths from drowning as people went into any lake, river, or water they could find. More drowned in Britain last week. This is exactly what happened in Russia during the 2010 extreme heat wave. I covered it. This is from Voice of America during the Russian heat wave of 2010.
8: As temperatures associated with Cairo afflict Moscow, portable air conditioners, oscillating fans, and inflatable pools are flying off the store shelves. After a Japanese tourist died from heat stroke near Red Square, the Kremlin suspended the weekly changing of the guard ceremony. After 2 men died of heat-related causes in Moscow's metro, a consumer group sued the transit operator to bring down temperatures to the legal maximum of 32 degrees centigrade. In St. Petersburg, almost on the same latitude as Anchorage, Alaska, residents are cooling off by jumping into the normally icy canals. Across Russia, almost 2,000 people have drowned since June, well higher than normal. In one tragic case, 6 children at a summer camp drowned because camp counselors were following a Russian summer tradition, trying to cool off by drinking alcohol.
1: And yes, I keep recordings from overseas radio in 2010. So, what is going on in the UK? Poster Met Jam reports. Oxford, the longest-running continuous weather station in UK history, with temperature observations stretching back to 1815, has preliminarily broken its maximum temperature record for May yesterday by over 3 degrees C, with a temperature of 33.7 C. That is unprecedented in its 211-year history. So record temperatures are usually a fraction of a degree higher, not 3 degrees C, over 5 degrees Fahrenheit higher. This is a climate breakout, an early bubble from the coming hot future. As Michael Buchert said on social media, London is so not prepared for what is coming. People are telling me it has mild climate when I asked about the single-pane windows and lack of insulation. You'll get the extreme heat first, and then the AMOC downturn with extreme cold in Northern Europe. Michael is talking about the increasing possibility that the Gulf Stream or AMOC will weaken with climate change. That stops mild waters and mild air from reaching Ireland, the United Kingdom, Iceland, Scandinavia, and Northern Europe. Michael predicts the UK will experience extreme heat waves along with the rest of the world, but then, decades or more away, I would think, the ocean current may change and a bit of the ice age folds down into the North Atlantic. For now, it is the heat. In just the last 3 years, air conditioner use has doubled in the United Kingdom. Let's hear from Richard Lowes of RAP on radio recently and why adding AC may not be a total disaster.
9: Because the weather is so hot, into the world of air conditioning. As I saw a story earlier today that the number of homes in the UK that have air conditioning has doubled in 3 years to more than 4 million. And I vaguely remember years ago watching a programme about climate change, and it showed that the more people buy air conditioners to cool their homes, the more energy demands it creates, the more climate change that follows. I mean, that was a long time ago. Maybe all the renewables have solved that. I'm joined by Dr. Richard Lowes, a global lead for heat and buildings at the independent global energy policy NGO, the Regulatory Assistance Project. Good morning to you, Richard.
10: Good morning, Matthew. How are you?
9: I'm good, thanks. I'm good. Well, when you see the story, you know, number of homes to have air conditioning in the UK has doubled to more than 4 million in 3 years. What's your emotional and intellectual reaction to that?
10: My emotional reaction to that is I've considered doing it myself, to be honest. Yeah. I work from home, and so, actually, but I do live in the southwest, which is a bit cooler than much of the UK. But I have sat in my home office, which is basically my landing, at 24 degrees, thinking, this is just a bit hot to be working in. And 24 is not really that hot. And personally, I did live in London for a few years. I lived in a south-facing red brick flat. And on those hot summer days, you know, you'd go to the park, have a few beers. It was lovely. And then I'd get into bed and I would just be sweating because it would be above 30 in bed, and there was nothing I could do. There's no airflow. It's London, and so I feel this one. And also, I've got relatives in care homes. I've got one relative in the care home, and it's hot. It's really unpleasant. The room's too hot already, and when the sun comes out again, it's south facing, and it just heats up. So it's not surprising at all, really, that people are looking to aircon, cooling devices, and so on. That's a lot. That's a lot of units.
9: I'm still mildly concerned that if we have 27 million homes with 27 million air conditioners in them, the energy demands are actually going to contribute to global warming and ultimately make our homes hotter.
10: I'm actually not too worried about that in the UK. So most of the heat wave problem, and we are having more heat waves, and this is going to probably be a record-breaking May event for the UK, and heat waves are getting longer. They are getting more intense, but that is really in the southeast and London. So, you know, anywhere north of, I'd say, Birmingham and maybe west of Exeter is probably not going to need aircon anytime soon.
9: Yes, I suspect you're right. Go on, sorry, I interrupted.
10: So our electricity system has got a lot greener, and it's actually the greenest in summer because we've got a huge amount of solar generation now. And so that lines up relatively well with when we need the most heat, most cooling, sorry, because it is sunny. So overall, the grid's got greener, and it's particularly green in the summer when people want to use their aircon.
1: The May heat was certainly not confined to the UK. It was sizzling in France, Germany, the Low Countries, and beyond. The best coverage I could find, not heard in North America, is from the German state broadcaster Deutsche Welle, May 27th.
4: Now, UN representatives are calling it, quote, a brutal reminder of the spiraling impacts of the climate crisis.
11: A so-called heat dome is driving temperatures around Europe into record-breaking territory. France and Britain have already linked several deaths to the heat wave, and experts are warning it could just be a taste of what's to come.
12: Here in the UK, farmers say the unpredictable weather is making it harder to put food on the table.
13: When you're trying to plant crops that you're planting once a year, you need a period of sustainable weather to enable that crop to grow, and that's becoming more difficult.
12: As the UK notched up its hottest day on record, experts say it's still too early to say if this weather is here to stay, but they are certain of what's driving the change.
14: But what we do know is that whether heatwave events are becoming more frequent or more intense, the underlying temperatures, because of human-caused warming, are becoming hotter, and that means that when these heatwaves do occur, they are more intense and more dangerous.
12: And those dangers aren't just academic. Here in France, at least 7 deaths have been linked to the weather. And that number could rise as the government assesses the fallout from what's likely just the first heat wave of the year.
11: And Paris correspondent Lisa Lewis is standing by now with more. So what do we know about the heat-related deaths in France in particular?
15: Well, the 7 people died, according to the government, directly or indirectly linked to the hot weather. 2 of them were participating in amateur sports competitions in Lyon and here in Paris. And then 5 people drowned because they got taken away by rip currents when they were swimming in lakes or in rivers. The authorities have underlined that for now there are not enough swimming guards in place. This is very early. Authorities weren't expecting that heat wave in May. It's actually the hottest day registered in French history. That was yesterday here in France in May.
11: Lisa, how is the French government more broadly reacting?
15: The French government over the past few years has come up with a number of plans, you know, adaptation plans, they call them. They talk about, you know, how to adapt insurance, how to adapt insulation in buildings, what are the new rules for new buildings so that they are, you know, geared up for in extreme heat here in France. And obviously, they're also talking about how people need to adapt to a hotter climate. Here in Paris, the now former mayor, Anne Hidalgo, she's done a number of things. She's planted a lot of trees. She's also pedestrianized certain areas to have fewer cars here in the city that obviously drive up the heat. She's also installed water fountains and these fogging machines. You walk through and you get a little bit of, you know, wet fog in your face. And she's also opened public parks until midnight. That's actually the current mayor who has done that over the past, a few days ago. He said we can spend more time in parks like these because trees obviously cool down the air by several degrees.
11: And this record-breaking heat is being linked to the climate crisis. Tell us more about that.
15: Climate scientific scientists, they say that this is quite unusual for May, but they're not surprised that this can happen here in France. Obviously, climate change means that there will be more extreme weather phenomena and periods like these, you know, either extreme cold or extreme heat. And so people are saying this is really linked to what might be coming, and we really need to adapt to such hot weather because such hot weather periods could happen more often in the future.
11: Lisa, how are people coping?
15: Well, you know, you try to adapt, you drink a lot of water, you walk more slowly to bring down the temperature, you get out of your flat like myself. I live on the 5th floor just under the roof, so I try to get out in one of the parks from time to time, and then you come up, if you can, with energy-efficient cooling systems.
11: DW correspondent Lisa Lewis, thank you.
16: Well, I'm joined now by Peter Thorne. He's a professor at Maynooth University in Ireland, a country that is usually rather cooler than warmer this time of year. The professor's specialty is climate research. Professor Thorne, it's good to have you with us. You have called this heat, and I'm quoting you here, mind-bogglingly crazy. Why is it that way?
17: Well, we've had records for Europe for the last century plus. And if you have a records for a century plus, you expect to break them by fractions of a degree. And across large regions of Europe, we're breaking them by 2, 3, 4, 5 degrees at individual stations, 2, 3 degrees even in individual countries. This is just crazy.
16: And I know that we're, as you say, we're seeing these records being shattered. That in itself is not unusual, but put this in context, if you could, for our viewers. Why is it so significant, what we're seeing right now, from a climate scientific point of view?
17: What we're seeing right now is the inevitable consequence of two centuries of emitting heat-trapping gases into the atmosphere, sadly. We've known this would happen, maybe not at this ferocity. There's always a bit of weather involved in these, but the underlying fingerprint of our impact upon the climate system is undeniable on these types of event, and they will only become more frequent and more severe with additional climate change.
16: Professor, people will look at what's happening and they'll say, okay, maybe it's climate change or maybe it's just the weather. I mean, how much about what we're seeing right now is connected or is specific to this weather pattern that is taking place? And I'm talking about the heat dome that is positioned over Northern Europe.
17: We've had heat domes throughout the 100 plus years. We have observed the climate and none of them have come close at this point in the year to this ferocity, this duration. So we're undoubtedly seeing some aspect of climate change. Now it will take some time for scientists to actually undertake the formal attribution of this. But my group will be looking in Ireland and undoubtedly other groups will be looking elsewhere and trying to quantify this. I have no doubt that they will quantify that it has been made much more severe and likely by climate change. I can't put a precise number on it at this point.
16: Professor, we've been covering the climate change story for a long time now, and it seems that the events we're seeing in the last year or two have truly, as you said, they've been accelerating. Has this caught climate scientists somewhat by surprise?
17: I think we're the least surprised people here. We've always said that climate change is not linear. The temperature change might be linear, but the impacts will be highly nonlinear. We will see it increasingly emerging very rapidly as we warm the climate further. And that's been the case if you look back through the Intergovernmental Panel on Climate Change reports, particularly their Working Group 2 reports on impacts and adaptation. This has been crystal clear to scientists for two, three decades.
16: The numbers show that Europe is warming faster than the global average. Does that mean heat waves like what we're seeing right now, are they something that people will simply have to get used to?
17: This is the best the climate will be in our lifetimes. It will only get worse from here unless and until we cease emitting greenhouse gases. And that just makes it stop getting worse. It doesn't magically take us back to a nice pre-industrial climate that we have enjoyed for thousands of years. So this is as good as it gets, guys. And it's going to get worse from here. How much worse is down to us?
16: What are you most concerned about in the foreseeable future? Summers that are going to be long and hot, as apparently what we're beginning this time around? Or are you more concerned, Professor, with the Gulf Stream that pumps all of that warm water up to an air up to Northern Europe, that collapsing, which would then mean, what, very long and very cold winters? Which worries you the most?
17: Right now, what worries me is adapting to what we're seeing right now. But the harder we push the climate system, the more risk there is of these wildcard events happening, these tipping points happening, of which AMOC collapse is just one. Mm-hmm. So if you want to avoid any of these, stop emitting greenhouse gases, stop burning fossil fuels. There are many reasons to do that, go above and beyond climate right now. It's about our economic security, our social cohesion, our prosperity. We need to get off fossil fuels anyway. Climate will be a nice bonus on that. But the longer we push the climate system, the worse we risk things getting.
16: Professor Thorne, we appreciate you taking the time to join us this evening, sharing your insights. We wish you all the best, and we hope that you can stay cool. Thank you.
1: That was from Deutsche Welle News, May 27th. They do good stories with real reporters, although I heard one possible AI voice in that clip. Look for DW News on YouTube.
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1: One last thing. The Wave 5 pattern we began with created another relatively rare event. Two major heat waves at the same time. We just reported on Europe, but another blocked system kept unreal heat in central Canada. That heat ranged up into the Yukon in the north and down into the U.S. prairies, including major crop zones, the breadbasket. The wheat crop is in terrible shape this year, but that is another story. London has cooled down, of course. Southern India is getting relief as the summer monsoon starts a bit early. That won't help North India, but eventually, maybe that heat will break for a few weeks. All of this comes before we even start the fearsome El Niño. This is going to be a tumultuous, hot summer. Anything could happen. I'm Alex Smith. Thank you for listening and caring about our world. Say, the gas industry wants to power the world. Wetlands are cranking out gas, too. I think Mr. Methane needs his own little song.

0: 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This is Steve Wright.
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And this is the Concert Music Safari. Tom Healy here, your host, and very, very grateful to be able to come to you again on a beautiful Thursday afternoon here in the Upper White River watershed. And today is a day that I'm celebrating. By happenstance, I realized that the 28th of May is unofficially that was the date that I first joined the radio station. It might not have been my first broadcast, but that's the date that I wrote the check. And I found that out last night, digging through some papers in my desk. I thought, wow, 5 years. I have been on the air. I have been privileged to be allowed to be on the air for 5 years. And so I thought I would start the program off with the first piece that I ever played as a volunteer music programmer here at the Voice of South Royalton Community Radio. And I thank Todd Tyson very much for taking a chance on this classical nerd. Perhaps I could bring something interesting to the programming here. Something interesting to the already fascinating, interesting, and eclectic programming that you are spoiled to listen to constantly. So thanks again to all of the supporters out there, and I really love the time I get to spend here here in the studio, the Jim Rooney Long Run Studios, high atop Magic Mountain, overlooking the Vermont Law and Graduate School parking lot. And it's a beautiful day. So we started off the program with the tragic overture. And it sounds tragic, and it is called The Tragic Overture by Johannes Brahms, the Cleveland Orchestra under the direction of Christoph von Dohnányi. Before I forget, I'd like to thank the generous underwriters for our program here. And the Concert Music Safari is underwritten by Outpatch and Seven Stars Arts Center, also by the Vermont Law and Graduate School and Soloflect. South Royalton Market, thank you so much, and Daniel Leibovitz, and also Upper Pass Beer Company. So it being the fifth anniversary, the fifth birthday of Concert Music Safari, I thought I would find the appropriately numbered works that fit in with my theme here. So we're taking you now to the music of Sergei Prokofiev, the Russian / Soviet composer. And he wrote 9 piano sonatas, and we're going to listen to, you guessed it, number 5 in C major, opus 38. The work is in 3 movements. This was written, written in 1923 and revised shortly, a couple of years prior to Prokofiev's death. And you really do have to question some of these program notes. Now, it says that this piece is clearly on the listings. It's the original version from 1923, but the program notes of the CD say that the pianist, Natalia Trull, is performing the revised version. So, and the difference is in the third movement, apparently. If it ends quietly, softly, serenely,
it's the original version. But if it ends with a bang, we know it's the revised version. So please enjoy the music of Prokofiev, Piano Sonata No. 5 in C major.

0: Yes, now we can definitively say, and I'll write it down in the notes, that this is the revised version. Yes, the revised version of Prokofiev's Piano Sonata No. 5 in C major, Opus 38. The performance was played by the pianist Natalia Trull. And here's a WFVRLP public service announcement. Please listen carefully.
1: 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The party's free, the pasture's open, and everyone is invited. I want to jamme with you now. Jamme,
0: jamme. Yes, please join us on June the 6th at the Tunbridge Fairgrounds. The Tunbridge Fairgrounds? Yes, redundancy. And your host, Shea Berry, who definitely knows what he is doing. Just like all of the other great volunteer programmers here at Your Voice for South Royalton Community Radio, WFVR-LP. 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Again, all volunteers, professionals in their fields, putting together and maintaining our wonderful website, where you will find the events page. What does that have to do with anything? Well, you'll find the information, if you didn't write it down, the information to the Ranger event from your Voice for South Royalton Community Radio. Today we celebrate a birthday. This is the birth date of the British composer George Dyson. Born on this date in 1883, English musician, composer, and educator. He wrote a lot of great choral music, utilitarian-like. Lots of music for not only choirs to sing, but congregations as well. But he was a composer of a great many types of music, and pretty much the style of, well, you would, if you are familiar with Ray Vaughan Williams, you would know that you will pick up on that early 20th century British aura, I will say. But he was, this is a very interesting factoid about him. In the 1930s, Dyson and others had been concerned about the future of amateur music making in Britain, which was under increasing pressure from not only the Great Depression, but also what Dyson called the invasion of mechanical music. And you know what that was? The gramophone and the radio. So even 100 years ago, we were concerned with all things pre and current AI. So the struggle is real and the struggle continues. But here I have found a wonderful orchestral piece I can't find the date of its composition, but it's called At the Tabard Inn Overture. We're hearing a performance by the London Symphony Orchestra under the direction of Richard Hickox.

0: My name is Boomer. I'm the host of Sunday Night Flashback, which airs right here at WFVR-LP South Royalton, 96.5 on your FM dial, and streaming over the interwebs throughout the universe at WFVR.org. Let me take you back to a time when life was easy and rock was hard, the 60s, 70s, 80s, and beyond. All of my music is played from my own personal vinyl collection, which is 1,500 strong and growing. Tune in Sunday night, 9 to 11, right here, WFVR-LP, South Royalton, Vermont.
1: Far out, man. Please tune in to Boomer's very interesting show. And he really does play all vinyl. That's Sunday Night Flashback, 9 p.m. We just heard a performance of the music of George Dyson, who celebrated a birthday today. We celebrate for him. He's not around to do it anymore. So we celebrate his music. The work is called At the Tabard Inn Overture. Richard Hickox conducted the London Symphony Orchestra. This is the Concert Music Safari. I'm celebrating my fifth year on the air. May the 28th, I wrote the check saying, make me a member and give me the microphone. But I have to say, every single time I drive up the road to come do this program, I do still get a little nervous. And I think that's a good thing. And if you know me, if you listen to my program, I really don't like mailing it in. I like to think about the things that I play and try not to repeat myself. But I do believe I have played this work before. The music of Arnold Schoenberg, by a composer who was born, a couple of years prior to George Dyson. So Schoenberg, famous or infamous for developing the cereal method, not cornflakes, cereal, S-E-R-I. The 12-tone method of composition. But he definitely understood the value of an interesting melody. So he uses a full orchestra for his work called Five Pieces for Orchestra. But rarely do you hear all the instruments playing at the same time. He definitely understood the necessity of transparent sound in order to communicate his more sophisticated atonal ideas. We're hearing a performance, once again, the London Symphony Orchestra, under the direction of Robert Kraft, Five Pieces for Orchestra, Opus 16.

The music of Arnold Schoenberg. We heard his Five Pieces for Orchestra, Opus 16. Robert Kraft conducted the London Symphony Orchestra. And this is the Concert Music Safari, celebrating 5 years on the air here on Your Voice for South Royalton Community Radio. We are WFVRLP, Free Vermont Radio, at 96.5 on your FM dial, streaming online at royaltonradio.org. And once again, a very appreciative shout-out to our underwriters. The underwriters include Outpatch and Seven Stars Arts Center and the Vermont Law and Graduate School, Soliflect, South Royalton Market, a contribution from Daniel Leibovitz, and the Upper Pass Beer Company. Of course, these and many other fine businesses, institutions, and individuals help keep Your Voice for South Royalton Community Radio going, growing, and flowing. 13 years and still going strong. So I thought I would include the Mac Daddy of all fits, all the number fives, for the major work of the second hour. And that would be the Beethoven Symphony No. 5 in C minor, Opus 68. He began the composition of this seminal work in 1804, completed it in 1808, with a premiere in December of 1808 in Vienna. And that premiere included not only the Fifth Symphony, but the Fourth Symphony, and the Fourth Piano Concerto. It was a long slog of a concert, but he conducted, the composer conducted the entire 4-hour affair. And everybody knows portions of this work. I have found a very effective performance for you all today. And once again, thank you very much to the faith that Todd Tyson had in me to put together a classical music program. And I've very much enjoyed these 5 years, and let's hope for many, many more. The performance is by the Berlin Philharmonic Orchestra under the direction of Claudio Abbado. Beethoven's Symphony No. 5 in C minor.

On my fifth anniversary here at the Voice of South Railton Community Radio, we have heard Beethoven's Fifth Symphony, Opus 68, with the Berlin Philharmonic Orchestra under the direction of Claudio Abbado. Bringing us to practically the end of the another session here, another safari. And I'd like to thank everyone for joining us here on Your Voice for South Railton Community Radio. 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Stay tuned for more fine programming here. Great live programming all afternoon and into the evening on a Thursday. And keeping with the theme, we're going to take you out with the third movement of Mozart's Violin Concerto No. 5 in A Major. The violin soloist is Frank Peter Zimmermann. And, if the creek don't rise, and the good Lord willing, or whomever, I'll see you again next week. Have a fabulous weekend, and thanks for your support.

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3: Welcome to Paradigms from WGRNLP, the radio show and podcast that brings you inspiring people with visions of a viable future for life on Earth that includes humans. Hi, I'm Baruch, host of Paradigms. Happy to be here with you. So glad you're here tuning in. We've got a wonderful episode for you with some delightful musical guests and some great tunes. Before we meet my guests, I just have some comments. The criminality of the Trump regime continues to push every boundary. It's the biggest con job since religion, frankly, and it operates very similarly. The followers of the regime are in a cult of fear and delusion and some kind of weird hero worship, where the person they're worshiping is not a hero at all. He is, in fact, a completely self-absorbed psychopath, putting his name on everything, like an animal marking their territory. Okay, he wants to build this huge arch in Washington as a monument to himself, tearing down part of the White House to build the infamous ballroom. He wants to put his face on money, passports, his face is on federal buildings. This is a person who is profoundly immature and egotistical, really stuck at a very early stage of psychological development. Our government is run by people who are obsessed with greed and the fear of scarcity, who lack the emotional and moral maturity to do their jobs with any semblance of integrity. We've allowed the worst of us to run things while the rest of us suffer the consequences. We're in an abusive relationship and we've got to get out of it. Humanity has been struggling with fear and the effects of fear for a long time. There's a book called Saharasia by James Demieux that talks about how the first famine imprinted a fear of scarcity in humans. This led to the formation of agriculture, saving seeds, and the origins of trade and

focus on creativity, the arts, inspiration, activism, encouraging people to take agency to act on their inspirations. We're starting our 18th year of shows this week. To celebrate that, I'm giving away some really cool Paradigms baseball caps. I have two different caps, black with the Paradigms logo and khaki with a teal bill with the Paradigms logo. They're really nice caps, well made, and I have two of each to give away. If you want one, email baruch@paradigms.life, B-A-R-U-C-H, and you might get one. The order in which the emails come in will determine who gets the caps. It's pretty much a luck of the draw thing, folks. So I'm going to give a cap to numbers 2, 4, 6, and 8. So be the second, fourth, sixth, or eighth email, and you'll win a cap. In the subject line, put Paradigms baseball cap, and in the body of the email, put your mailing address. And I'd love to know what radio station or podcast site you listen to Paradigms on. And that's it. All right, now we're going to hear some really good folk music from my guests on this episode of Paradigms.

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1: 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Thanks for having us.
2: Thank you.
0: I have been listening to a record the two of you just made called When Summer Comes, really enjoying it, especially since it's springtime and summer is coming, but really just love the folkiness and the warmth and the comfort of this music, which is so needed right now. Before we talk about the album, though, I want to ask both of you to tell me a little bit your story, how you came to be playing music, how you came to be playing this music, and how you came to be playing music together.
1: I was one of those kids who was more or less surrounded by music. My parents weren't musicians themselves, but had records of everything. And we had a piano, and the Weavers songbook was always on the piano. They had classical albums, but they had it just about every Broadway show that was ever recorded. And so I sort of grew up with that. I started playing the guitar. Well, I started playing the piano in second grade. Played the viola for a number of years and started playing the guitar in high school. And it's been downhill ever since. But yeah, I've always been interested in traditional music. I also like the creative side of it. So that's sort of why my music sounds the way it does, sort of old school, I think. Anyway, that's how I got here.
2: I have a question for David. He's got a great story about the Philly Folk Festival. Was it 1968?
1: Eight.
2: David, tell him the story. It's a great story.
1: All right. Oh, okay. My dad was an electrical engineer, and he decided he was going to send away to the Lafayette Manufacturing Company for a reel-to-reel tape recorder kit that you could build from scratch, well, from kit. And he built this thing, and in 1968, they broadcast the Philadelphia Folk Festival on public television. And I took the little microphone that they came with this kit, you know, and I put it up next to the speaker from the 1968 television set and recorded the whole thing. And I still play some of those songs today, you know.
0: Do you have the tape?
1: It vanished somewhere along the way. I think, you know, I've got a bunch of old tapes in a filing cabinet, but I haven't looked at them in a very long time.
0: Wow, treasures.
1: Di, what about you?
2: Yeah, so I grew up, gosh, I also, when I was in second grade, started piano lessons, and I've always loved music, and we always sang around the house, and the usual pop stuff, sing along to Beatles and everything. So I developed an early ear for harmony back then. And then in sixth grade, a formative year, we had a student teacher come into the classroom. This is in 1968 as well. And he brought his guitar and he taught us folk songs of the era. So Peter, Paul, and Mary, and you know, Stewball and All My Trials. And he was cute and he had, you know, kind of a little long hair and with a guitar. And a lot of the girls in sixth grade had a crush on him. Later, when I was in high school and I found my older sister's

0: broken guitar in the basement and decided I wanted to learn. I said, what could I learn? And those are the songs that I decided to teach myself were the songs I learned in sixth grade. So that was my start of loving folk music. And then fast forward to after college, and I moved to New York City in the 80s and found a, you know, church coffee house there that was playing live folk music, and discovered that there were people actually writing this music now, and not just James Taylor and Judy Collins and John Denver. So I discovered the folk music scene of the 80s in Greenwich Village at what was then the new Speakeasy Folk Music Cooperative that became Fast Folk Albums with Jack Hardy, Rod McDonald, those folks. And I was surrounded by wonderful music in that era. So that's when I started getting into the folk scene in modern times.
1: And how did you two meet and end up working together, making music together?
0: So I moved back to Connecticut in the 90s and connected with the folk music scene there. It was the local folk music society and contra dancing. And the folk music society had monthly house hoots, they called them, where people would just get together and go around in a circle and sing songs. And David would go to those. So we met each other back in the 90s. And would see each other at music parties occasionally. And we're just acquaintances, music acquaintances, but we'd always end up singing together at those events.
2: After her husband died, about a year later, we were at a contra dance and Diane showed up. It was her sort of her first time out of the house. Afterwards, we all went to a diner and we were going around the table saying, what would your dream vacation be? And I said, well, I really want to canoe down the Everglades Wilderness Waterway. And Diane was sitting right across from me and she says, count me in. I think that was the moment. So, and you know, a couple of years later, we did just that.
1: I'm talking with David Koller and Diane Chodkowski about the new album, When Summer Comes. We'll be back with more conversation, but let's hear some music now. Here's the first track on the album. It's called Let Nothing Come Between Us. David Koller, Diane Chodkowski. 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

0: Let Nothing Come Between Us. David Koller with Diane Chodkowski singing harmony from the new album When Summer Comes. And now here's the next part of my conversation with David Koller and Diane Chodkowski. That's a great thing about folk music, folk jams, is it is. It's, you know, people sitting around playing old songs, laughing and talking and the old songs, or maybe noodling around with new stuff. So it's such a heartfelt, homey kind of music. So this record, When Summer Comes, really lovely. Obviously, you know, you two have been playing music together for a while. So this is a collection of songs from two artists who really know each other and really know how to create together. Tell me about the making of this record, the inspirations for the songs.
1: I've been playing at some level of music my entire life. And I was playing out briefly sort of as a sideline in the 90s and actually recorded a bunch of stuff, but I got kind of fried and dropped out and bought a wooden boat and vanished from the music scene, pretty much the professional music scene anyway. But I kept writing songs. So I have this like 30-year backlog of songs that I've written over the years. And then when a friend of mine said, "Hey, you want to split a gig with me? I don't have enough material for the whole thing." I said, and then I finally, "Oh, all right." And I did it, and I actually had a lot of fun. So I credit Sheldon Campbell with my return to more serious music making. That was in 2019. And then, of course, along came COVID. Perfect. But it's been going really well ever since then. And so that's where the songs came from. You know, some of them are inspired by our current level of chaos, the first song at least. I don't write a lot of topical songs, but I sort of had to write that one.
0: No. Well, and that one also musically, I mean, it sounds like Steel I Span. It's very traditional English sounding.
1: Yeah, that was the sound I was going for there. Yeah. I write in a lot of different styles. You know, I've even made the jump into the forbidden territory of bossa nova at one point. I wrote a bossa nova tune, but I find I can't really write in the indie pop sort of end of things. I just can't find it in me. But the more traditional kinds of things from a number of different genres, I'm pretty comfortable.
0: Well, there's a lot to be said for that. I mean, when that song came on, I was just like, wait a minute, where's Matty Pryor? You know, it really, and then as we get through the record, yes, your songs are very different from each other in not just musical style, but in, you know, some of them are very sort of lighthearted folky, and some of them are more serious. And so, which is great. I mean, that's what we want, right? A variety of things to make us think and feel. And so when you decided to make this record, it sounds like, you know, you had a lot of songs written and COVID happened, which changed everything. When you decided to make the record, what happened? What was the process? And at what point did Diane come in?
1: I had been working with a woman, Rhonda Lyman Davenport, for a while, who was more of a jazz singer. Then she got COVID and it just destroyed her voice. It took her a year and a half to get anything back. And so Diane kindly stepped in, and we've been working together ever since. And because Diane hadn't really wanted the commitment of being a part of a thing, you know, a musical act, she was sort of hesitant about that. But she's been very gracious for the last several years, so it's been working out really well.
0: Well, Diane, was this the first record you ever sang on?
2: No, I was very fortunate. Back in the 80s, I don't know if you're familiar with the fast folk recordings that came out of the 80s, which are now archived in Smithsonian. But every month, they would record the musicians that were local and passing through. And it was like one or two takes. They'd go into, somebody had a studio in their apartment and would record, geez, about 10, 12 songs on every album. On a few of those, the person who was recording them, actually at the time it was David Seitz, said, "Hey, Diane, there's a song I think could use a harmony on, and I think your voice would be perfect for it. And at that time, that's all I did. I was singing harmony, mostly informally. But then my very first time was with Hugh Blumenfeld, who was a singer-songwriter from New York at that time, a wonderful, wonderful writer, musician. I went out to the studio in Great Neck, Long Island, and said, "What's the song?" He played this absolutely gorgeous song for me. And it turned out that it was a song by Richard Schindel, Fleur de Lis, which I had never heard of Richard Schindel, and I had never heard the song, and I fell in love with it and sang harmony on the Fast Folk album with him, which was amazing. And then at that time, I got to sing with a few other people. Then Pierce Pettis recorded, and I got to be on his album. When Hugh Blumenfeld, a few of the songs on Fast Folk with Blumenfeld, but then when he recorded a few albums, I sung harmony on those. Those were the main recordings that I'd been on. I'd sung in different configurations since then, but never made a CD with those folks.
0: How wonderful. And for your first outing to be that beautiful Richard Schindel song, he's great. Oh,
2: yeah, yeah.
0: We shall return with more conversation with David Koller and Diane Chudkowski. But we're going to hear some more music now from When Summer Comes. Here's a song called Why Not Today?

0: You just heard the title track from the new record, When Summer Comes, by David Koller, with Diane Chodkowski singing harmonies. Before that, we heard Winter's Here, and we started out with Why Not Today. And now here's the next part of my conversation with David Koller and Diane Chodkowski. When you two made this record, how did that go? Where did you record, and what was the deal?
1: One of the people that Diane met back there in the 80s was a guy named Mark Dann, who had a studio in New York City and later moved up to Woodstock. Diane said, well, we should try Mark, you know, and well, it's a 3-hour drive, but I'm up for it. And he's recorded lots of people in the folk world, and he's also a phenomenal bass player. So we went up there, and he rounded up some really nice studio musicians, nice and qualified studio musicians for us. We sat down and recorded 26 songs in 2 days.
0: Wow.
1: Yeah, he said that was a record. Pardon the expression. Anyway, so, and then we later got the studio people to come in, and Sarah Milanovich, who's a fabulous fiddler, also has her own band and all of that. A guy named Rusty Park on the pedal steel, and Eric Parker on the drums, and Ryan Mitchell on the accordion. A song that's going to come out in the next CD, the one that's coming out in the fall. And we actually got John Sebastian playing the harmonica.
0: Right.
1: So life is sweet, you know?
0: Yeah.
1: It's just that's sort of how it came about. Diane and I recorded a bunch of the harmonies all on that same first session as well.
0: Are there any of these songs that you'd like to tell us about what they mean to you and the story of the writing of them?
1: The title song, When Summer Comes. We were sailing. We sailed up to Cape Breton, Nova Scotia a few summers ago. And there was a big storm coming. We were headed back, and there was a big storm coming. So we retreated up the Liscum River, which is 50 miles, 75 miles northeast of Halifax. And we went about 5 miles up this river to this place called the Liscum Lodge, which had, you know, 5 moorings and a dock. And we picked up a mooring there to hide from this storm, which was going to be ripping through. But it's really a well-protected place, but it was in the middle of nowhere. It was 20 miles from the nearest town, and we were running out of provisions. And we couldn't exactly afford to eat the food at the lodge every day because it was sort of high-end, you know. But they had a guy there who would, for a small consideration, would drive you into town. So we got together with some other people who had retreated from this storm up the river and hired this guy to take us into town. And we were talking to him on the way in, and it turned out this gentleman had never left this little town in his entire life, except one time he took somebody to Halifax so they could catch the bus to the airport out of Yarmouth. So anyway, I got to trying to wrap my head around that. You know, I grew up in a small town, and it was a great place to be a kid, but it was not such a great place to be a teenager. You know, sort of like total dead end. I couldn't wait to get out of there. And I was just trying to wrap my head around a guy who would stay in a town, you know, with a population of 200 his entire life, you know?
0: Yeah.
1: So that's where that song came from.
0: Wow, that's great. I'll ask you about one, Lillian's Voice.
1: Ah, Lillian's Voice. Okay, well, I'm a parent. I am a parent, and I have two lovely children. They're both grown and gone now. One runs a community center up in Seattle, and the other one's a doctor in Utah. I really miss them all the time, you know, and I was talking with a friend of mine, a guy named Paul Henry is his stage name, Paul Henry, out on the West Coast. He's not the Paul Henry, the rocker and Canadian rocker guy. He's a folk singer person. He has 4 absolutely beautiful daughters, and the youngest one of them was just getting ready to move out of the house. And he said to me over the phone, I'm just going to miss the sound of her voice. And I said, Paul, there's a song there. He says, well, write it. So I wrote that song, maybe for Paul and his daughter. And the two of them came out and visited a while back. I got to play for them in person.
0: It's a sweet song.
1: Nice. They're on the West Coast. I don't see them that often.
0: Diane, is there a song on here that you want to talk about?
2: Of course, the mind goes blank. So one of my favorite songs on the album is Balance of the Season. I just adore that song. I love the story. I love the verses. I just love the song. And The first time I heard David play it, geez, David, what's the line? Getting colder. How's it go? It's getting colder, but I don't mind. Well, David hates the winter. So I thought he's taking a lot of poetic license with that line. But I absolutely love that song, and I love singing the harmonies on that. And the last verse about looking in the mirror, things are changing, and I'll be out there splitting wood until the evening sun goes down, though it gets a little harder every season. But I don't mind this growing old. I'll look up to the sun till that last time. I just think it's such a beautiful song about life and aging and enjoying every stage of it, every moment.
0: We're all doing it.
1: And thank goodness.
2: We are.
0: Yeah. Well, and learning to make it be enjoyable. I mean, there are parts of getting older that are difficult or challenging or things we don't expect or changes in perspective that are wonderful, changes in perspective that are not wonderful. It's something, you know, they say you can't know till you go. When you're younger, when I was younger, I certainly thought I knew what getting older would be like, and I was wrong.
1: When I was younger, I knew everything.
0: Right, exactly. Now we don't know anything.
1: Exactly.
0: We'll be back to finish up my conversation with David Koller and Diane Chodkowski, but we're going to hear some more music from the new album, When Summer Comes, starting out with Balance of the Season.

street. The radio keeping a soft, steady beat. The sound of the church choir, the songs of the birds. You try to explain, but you

0: Wherever You Are, David Koller and Diane Todkowski. We also heard Lillian's voice, and we started out with Balance of the Season. And now here's the final part of my conversation with David Koller and Diane Todkowski. This is wonderful music. Do you two play together and take it out? Do you play clubs or events or festivals?
1: Well, yeah. Yeah, we're, as a matter of fact, we are one of the featured acts at the Connecticut City Music Festival this year. There's a possibility we'll be in another festival, but it's still, you know, that sort of in the up in the air stage. So we'll see. This year, we're playing at the Hudson River Maritime Museum in August, and we've got a couple of little things in between, you know.
0: And that's really different from jamming with your friends.
1: Oh, yeah.
0: So yeah. How is it for both of you to be up on stage as an act rather than just jamming with your friends?
1: I really like it. It's fun. I don't know. I can't speak for Diane, but it's the business side of it I find kind of brutal. But the playing in front of an audience is something I really like doing. So.
0: How about you, Diane? Was there ever any stage fright?
2: Well, it's interesting because, you know, I started my first time singing harmony with anyone performing was back in the 80s in New York with Hugh Blumenfeld. And I just completely fell into it. I felt there was a nervousness at first, but once I got comfortable with that, I just felt completely comfortable. I feel completely comfortable singing harmony with people. Singing lead, on the other hand, is where I get really nervous. But singing harmony, I feel completely comfortable. And so I toured with him a bit back in the 80s and also played with a trio back then where we, you know, played the local coffee houses. And actually back then, one of my great moments of life moments was back in the late 80s, a New York friend said, Diane, you like this kind of music, you have to go to the Kerrville Folk Festival, which is in Kerrville, Texas. That is a magnet. They have a songwriter contest that draws people from around the country. And one of the people who was involved in starting it was Peter Yarrow. So the people I was hanging out with became pals with him. We were just pals and hanging out. And I mentioned that back in sixth grade, we had a student teacher who came in. Well, one of the songs he taught was All My Trials, and he taught me the harmony to that. Mm-hmm. Oh, one day I said to Peter, hey, it would be a sixth grader's dream come true. Could I sing the harmony with you sometime, like just under a tree? And so he was like, oh, sure, we'll do that sometime. And we were in a song circle in the back of a truck during a rainstorm.
1: A tornado.
2: Well, it was a tornado nearby, yeah. And there were about eight of us. And Peter said, oh, would you like to sing that now? And I'm like, sure. So in the back of this truck, he sings All My Trials and I sing the harmony. And I was like, oh, my God, this is like unbelievable. And then afterwards he said, oh, Diane, that was great. You'll have to sing that with me when I play the main stage. So I got to sing harmony with him on the
0: So cool.
2: So I was nervous as heck then, but in general, and I played with another trio called Mad Woman in the Attic back in the 90s. So I have a comfort level singing harmony. So I'm comfortable doing that with David. When we perform together, he does some stuff by himself. So I sing harmony on the songs that get harmony, but then he'll do his solo stuff too.
0: Peter was actually on this show a few years ago. And it was a real delight to meet him, even, you know, digitally. What a very sweet guy. So I can imagine he was very generous.
2: He's very generous. He is just warm and generous and inviting and welcoming people into his music.
1: Oh, I have a quick little story there. The New Haven Folk Festival, for years, they used to get some pretty big names to come in. That one year they had Judy Collins, one they at Arlo Guthrie, and they had Peter Yarrow one year. And I was there, and he's up on the stage, and he says, is Diane Todkowski out there in the audience? Could you come up here on stage to sing with us? Diane was like traveling somewhere. She wasn't there. Mm-hmm. So I was like, I called her up. I said, Diane.
0: You know, that is so really sweet.
1: That was before we were an item.
0: I know towards the end of his life, he was doing a lot of stuff around gun violence and working with Dar Williams on that and really trying to help our country.
1: Yeah.
2: Yeah. That was his heart. That was his life's work, was trying to help various social justice issues.
0: All his life. So, homage to Peter.
1: Yeah.
0: How yeah. wonderful that the two of you are playing this original music in this wonderful genre that's so heartwarming for people and so well needed. And you've got that, you know, New England down home thing going on, which certainly resonates for me. So much appreciated.
2: You know, David's been playing music all his life. He's been playing it fairly informally and locally, but it's only like right before COVID that he said, geez, I'd like to perform and I'd like to bring this to a wider audience, you know? So it's almost as if he's a emerging artist, you know, at age 70, he's an emerging artist now and hoping to bring it to the, you know, folk venues wherever he can and we can, you know, to start doing, you know, find more coffee houses and folk venues, festivals would be wonderful, you know, and he has a see music that's a part of what he does that seems to have gotten the first attention in terms of festivals, but hopefully doing more general things in the near future would be wonderful.
1: Yeah, that re-emerging artist thing. I sort of had the bug to be, a singer-songwriter back during the great singer-songwriter scare of the 70s. And every day I thank God that I didn't do that because, first of all, I wasn't very good. You know, I really wasn't. And second of all, I would still be driving, you know, a 1987 Toyota Corolla with, you could see the road through the floorboards, you know. It's such a hard life and there's so few people who can do that. I really admire the people who pull it off, but oh my gosh, it's a hard life. And it's a lot more comfortable being able to do it this way.
0: Wow. Well, I'm glad you're doing it. I'm glad you're emerging and that you and Diane are making this beautiful music together, and really appreciate talking with you both about it and where you're coming from. And I'm sure folks are going to be enjoying this music for many years. So thank you both.
1: Well, thank you for inviting us on. It's a real pleasure.
2: Yeah. Thank you so much for
0: David Koller, Diane Chudkowski, it was such a pleasure talking with you both, hearing your stories about how you got into music and your musical partnership, and just really fun and lovely to honor Peter Yarrow, who's made a huge impact on the world. Folks, if you'd like to know more, hear more of David's music, find out about shows, the website is davidkoller.com, davidkoller.com. Definitely check that out. And listen to the rest of this record. It's really good. It's really got that warm, nourishing thing that I think we could all use right about now. So David, Diane, thank you so much for talking with me and for putting this into the world. I hope you'll also check out the Paradigms website, paradigms.life, where all of our episodes are archived as we're heading into our 18th year of programs. And remember, you can win a Paradigms baseball cap by being email number 2, 4, 6, or 8 to me at paradigms.life. All right, we're going to close out the episode with one more track from When Summer Comes. It's called Goodbye, Goodbye. And let's let the word for the week be nourishment. Notice what nourishes you, not just your body, but your mind and your heart, your being. Notice what nourishes you. And notice when you are offering nourishment to others. So let's let that be the word for the week. All right, Baruch signing off for this episode of Paradigms. We'll be back next time with more inspiring people. Until then, be nourished, be nourishing, and be well.
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This is the Hackman here on WFER LP South World to 96.5 FM, WFER.org. You're listening to One Planet Groove. I'd like to welcome you. I'm looking at a great show I got planned out for you here. Hope you're not getting vertigo. This is some vertiginous canyons. Maybe I'll get better at pronouncing that, Andy Summers. Thanks so much for joining us here today, making it all possible. Our underwriters, Dave Mascavita, Howell Farm, Strategic Data Flows, I Care For You, Robin Reynolds, Co-op Food Stores, Luna Blue Farm, and Hoyt's Healing Hands. Thank you for your support in making this show and this radio station a reality. First little set I'm going to do here for you. Talk about some inside problems, outside problems from Mr. Andrew Bird. Some particular selections from those albums released in the years 2022 and 2023. That's coming up for you. Names of Peter Rowan, Tony Rice. Might sneak Miguel Campello in there. We'll see. Hope you enjoy the show.

about your nations. I feel the slightest obligation. I mean, listen, what if the world

That's 8 from Inside Problems by Andrew Byrne. Before that was Underlands. Now, we'll move outside. Consider our outside problems with an improvisation on a familiar theme.

That was our Andrew Bird set. Right there was Festivus, really left off on a high note. Before that was Motif, spelled M-O, next word, T-E-F. Get it? Okay. And we started off, with an improvisation on a familiar theme. So on One Planet Groove here, as you may or may not know, we'll bring a girl on a swing back. Come on, girl. Nobody was pushing her, I guess. I don't know what happened. Come on, there you are. She needs to learn to pump on the swing, I guess. But yeah, this bed music is Andy Summers and Mr. Robert Fripp. I advanced masked. This is Girl on a Swing. Seems like she's just learning to swing, because there's not a lot of excitement here. But swinging's pretty exciting, especially when, you know, you do it hanging from a tree and people run under you and push you and you go really high. And yeah, that's fun too. Throw badmintons, rackets in there, and birdies. I mean, it just gets crazy. Anyhow, I'm a little off track here. I'd like to get back on track with our song of the year that we do here on One Planet Groove, which is Don't Think Twice, It's All Right, the Bob Dylan song. I have a smoking version for you today from the infamous String Dusters from their 2006 album Undercover. I hope you enjoy it. And from there, we're gonna stick on the more maybe guitar-based bluegrass side. After that, we've got some good stuff in store for you. Stick with it here on One Planet Groove. I'm the Hackman. Thank you for listening to Royalton.

0: 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Shea Berry, what is there something you wanted to tell us that's going on?
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1: 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I want

I need to clear some things up here. The Don't Think Twice It's All Right by the infamous String Dusters was released in 2015, not 2006, as was incorrectly stated by me earlier. And we just heard Awake Me in the New World and Shaman's Vision from Peter Rowan off of the album Awake Me in the New World, which was released in 1993. Don't worry, we're not leaving Peter Rowan's orbit. It's a show recorded live at Telluride in 1994. Was not released until 2006 under the title Crucial Country, live at Telluride. We're gonna hear the last track from that, Ancient Tones, and then I've got an album from the year 1999 that'll come up next. Enjoy.

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1: No, we're just gonna go to the Tree and Leaf and Fire.

That was Dust Bowl Children by Peter Rowan and Drua Trava off a New Freedom Bell from 1999. Before that was the Tree of Leaf and Fire. I know it may have been alarming to some individuals to not hear wings between those two songs, but that's what I did. Wings would have been the second song on that album. Anyhow, this is One Planet Groove. I am the Hackman, and you are listening to WFVR LP South Royalton 96.5 FM, also WFVR.org. Thank you for joining us, and thank you to our underwriters for your support of this show. Those include Dave Mascavita, Howvel Farm, Strategic Data Flows, I Care For You, Robin Reynolds, Co-op Food Stores, Luna Blue Farm, and Hoyt's Healing Hands. Thank you all very much for your support. So we just finished our Peter Rowan set there. Peter Rowan does have some friends. I understand some of those friends actually reside at this radio station, like Mr. Ralph Molinario and Long Run Jim Rooney there. So maybe, you know, if they could set something up and Peter Rowan could teach me to yodel, that'd be great. Also, if you guys know Andrew Bird, I need someone to teach me to whistle in tune. I just can't do it. So throw that out there. Anyhow, back to Peter Rowan's friends. Tony Rice got together with Peter Rowan in the year 2000. Oh, I'm going to call it 7. Also included Sharon Gilchrist and bassist Bryn Davis. They recorded an album called Quartet. We're going to start with a track off of that. It is known to many a Peter Rowan follower, called Moonlight Midnight. And that's what's going to get us going here for our second hour of

Hello, friends. Tom Healy here, host and expedition leader of the Concert Music Safari, your favorite classical music program heard here on your favorite community radio station, WFVRLP South Royalton. Tune in Thursday afternoons, 2 to 4 p.m., for an exploration through 6 centuries of thought-provoking, soul-inspiring creations.

Hello again. This is the Hackman here. Thanks for joining us through that Tony Rice set. Oh, last song was Common Ground from his album Backwaters. Before that was Jerusalem Ridge and Manzanita First Variation from Unit of Measure. And of course, we started that off with the Peter Rowan Connection, Moonlight Midnight, off of their 2007 album Quartet, which had some other choice cuts as well, including Friend of the Devil and Dust Bowl Children. So that's also an excellent album. So speaking of the threads here, this is who was speaking of threads. Don't worry about it. We're listening to some little interlude here from Miguel Campello of El Bicho from Spain. Now he releases a bunch of music on his own. This is quite different. Apparently, he learned to play the piano and released this album with every month. We're listening to October right now. Octubre. But, yes, the threads, right. That's what I was talking about. A lot of these albums, like, getting... For me, at least, my the way to get into Peter Rowan was through Olden in the Way. And the way to get into Tony Rice was from the Pizza Tapes. I mean, that's the side that I came to this music from, and there's another kind of nexus of music. You know, that nexus would have been Jerry Garcia. The other one for me is Bela Fleck, and in 2008 he got together with his new lady friend Abigail Washburn, also Ben Soleil and Casey Dreeson, and they put out an album called Abigail Washburn and the Sparrow Quartet. It's excellent. We're going to hear the first several tracks off of that. Starts with Overture, goes into A Fuller Wine, Strange Things, and Great Big Wall in China. This album is excellent. I haven't heard it in a lot of years, but it does represent one of those kind of networks of music that that those of us who are interested in this thing we call music, you know, through exploration and whatnot, it's a never-ending thread. So thanks for joining me on weaving this web of music here on One Planet Groove. This is Royalty Community Radio, and I'm the Hackman. Thanks so much for joining us. Without further ado, let's get Bela Fleck into it. That's kind of one of my rules. You know, we have this song of the year for One Planet Groove, and we play that every time, unless it's Mother's Day and it doesn't fit. But Bela Fleck is one of those recurring themes for me, and so that will be expressed today in Abigail Washburn and the Sparrow Quartet. Excellent album. Enjoy.

0: Thanks so much for listening to One Planet Groove today. I am the Hackman. This is Royals Community Radio. We just heard what I'm calling side one of Abigail Washburn and the Sparrow Quartet. Oh me, oh my. Taiyang Chulai before that. Good thing they're playing fretless instruments. That's all I got to say about that. Great Big Wall of China, Strange Things, A Fuller Wine, and Overture. One last thing before I go, I'd like to remind the listeners that you can look at all the songs that we played. It's on spinitron.com. We keep track of them. spinitron.com/WFVR. 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
1: 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Here's Life on the Run. This is new from Brandi Carlile on Folk Alley.

I was talking the other day about mountain time, like the time zone, and how it's like the most mysterious time zone for me to figure out. So shout out if you are in mountain time and are constantly converting to like Eastern time. The Wood Brothers know something about that. Being originally from Boulder, Colorado, that's their song Chocolate on My Tongue. Also Eli West with an instrumental. And Brandi Carlile, that was the new song Life on the Run. It's Cindy Howes on Folk Alley. Allison Russell has a new record on the way with lots of special guests, including Nora Jones, Devin Gilfillian, Sarah Watkins, Joy Aladokun. Joy's on this track with the country singer Julie Williams. Here's No Springtime. It's new from Allison Russell on Folk Alley.

Gosh, that song is so catchy. I feel like the first time I heard it, I was already singing along by the end of it. That's Like a Child from Boy Golden, whose name is actually Liam Duncan, originally from rural Winnipeg, but is now based in Toronto, but goes under the name Boy Golden, and new from Alison Russell right before that. Coming up, we got that new Jesse Wells song. I'm Cindy Howes, and you're listening to Folk Alley.

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Last year, he put out 5 or perhaps 6, depending on who you ask. It's Jesse Wells.

0: Liza Gilkison ramping up that set from her 2020 album. It's Cindy on Folk Alley. I have new music from an artist, Samuel Smith, London-based former BBC journalist, lifelong guitarist and singer-songwriter. So this is from his second record. He was diagnosed with Parkinson's in 2020 when he was 44 years old, and he set out to record songs to document his passion for music and to leave a legacy for his sons. He released that first album in 2023, and even as the disease progressed, the songs kept coming, so he's made a new album. This is Samuel Smith on Folk Alley.
1: At the start, we

New music from Alila Diane, who's been releasing records for the past 13 years, kind of quietly in the United States, more loudly in Europe, where she is like a legitimate star in countries like France. Her kids are grown now, and she's come back into her music community in Portland, Oregon, in full force on her new record, Who's Keeping Time? That is the song Dusty Roses. Coming up, new music from Jim Lauderdale. I'm Cindy House. It's Folk Alley.

Jim Lauderdale, also known as Mr. Americana and a songwriter's songwriter, Jim has released two records this year, a bluegrass record with the Poe Ramblin' Boys and a country record fabulously titled Country Super Hits Volume 2. Of this track we're going to hear, he says this song relates to the common experience of going through difficult times, and that very few of us are immune to. Everybody's Got a Problem from Jim Lauderdale.

Sturgill Simpson, who now goes by Johnny Blue Skies, and he is pretty irritated that promoters don't want to bill him as such. He posted, "All the promoters think you are too stupid to figure out that he's me. They won't let me take Sturgill off the billing, and I'm getting really tired of it. We sold a bunch of t-shirts last year. None of them had my name on it. Sold out a tour that didn't have my name on it either. What's so hard to figure out? This is the path forward." That's his song Turtles All the Way Down from Johnny Blue Skies, formerly known as Sturgill Simpson. It's Cindy Howes. Let's do a new track up next from Ferris and Jason Romero.

Courtney Marie Andrews on Folk Alley. And of that track, she says, "These are the good old days" is a saying my uncle always says to try and remind us of the beauty of the now. She wrote that song to honor that and write a good song for once in her life. Beautiful sentiment and track, "These Are the Good Old Days" from Courtney Marie Andrews. And we heard new music, "These Are the Days" from Ferris and Jason Romero. They have a new album out June 12. You can listen to this show again, or you can also check out the playlist at folkalley.com or Folk Alley's free mobile app. Thank you so much for joining us today. I'm Cindy Howes. This is Folk Alley.

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1: Welcome back to another hour of Folk Alley. I'm your host, Cindy House. Coming up, we will do some new music from Abigail LaPelle, as well as Steep Canyon Rangers and Clay Street Unit. But first, I'm originally from the Boston area, went to college in the early 2000s when some very exciting folk artists were coming out, like Anais Mitchell, The Weepies, Lori McKenna, Josh Ritter. I loved them all, but my favorite singer was Rachel McCartney. She put music on hold to raise kids and pursue a career as a labor and delivery nurse. After 17 years, she's got a new album, and I am beside myself. It's new from Rachel McCartney.

To say that Sam Beam had a fun time making his new record, Hen's Teeth, is an understatement. He said, "To me, it suggests the impossible. Hen's teeth do not exist." And that is what this record felt like, a gift that shouldn't be there, but it is. An impossible thing, but it's real. You know, we deserve good things, Sam Beam, and you deserve Hen's Teeth. I'm Cindy Howes. Shout out to WYEP in Pittsburgh, my former home base. I got a

0: a reason for everything on the sun. And anything that happened, happened for a reason.
1: That's Monrovia on Folk Alley. He is touring. Lots of dates on his schedule, including a couple of festivals like Kerrville in Texas and Nelsonville in Ohio. Catch him if you can. I love, love his vibe, and his voice has this like Amos Lee thing going on, like Amos Lee and Ingrid Michaelson. We heard his song Bloodline, that's the title track from his debut album. Coming up, an album written and recorded during pregnancy. I'm Cindy Howes, it's Folk Alley.

Toronto's Abigail LaPelle was pregnant when she decided to book studio time to make an album about motherhood, which turned out to be the songs on her new album, Shadow Child. The record had to be ready before her return flight was booked on the last day that she could fly safely in her third trimester. Sounds like kind of a good storyline for a dramatic music documentary. This is new from Abigail LaPelle featuring Frazee Ford.

Songs from a couple of Canadians. Lee Harvey Osmond is Tom Wilson's alter ego. Tom also records with his band Blackie and the Rodeo Kings. He is a really interesting guy. He found out he had been adopted when he was 53 years old. He was adopted by his French-Canadian great-aunt and his Irish-Canadian great-uncle. And he found out he is of full-blooded Mohawk descent. Abigail LaPelle right before that from Toronto. It's Cindy on Folk Alley. This is new from Steep Canyon Rangers.

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1: Nathan Evans Fox on Folk Alley, country singer and podcast who has a show called Yolidarity Social Club with fellow musician Lizzie No, and a new album, Heirloom. We also heard Meredith Moon, the youngest daughter of the legendary Canadian singer-songwriter Gordon Lightfoot, who wanted to make her own musical path, so she performs under her mother's maiden name. Coming up, a set of music from Friends in Mountain Time. I'm Cindy, and it's Folk Alley.

This set features musicians from the Mountain Time Zone, specifically Colorado, where that was the last place I had very, very mild altitude sickness. I was not hiking at the time. But anyways, the Sextet Clay Street Unit is based in Denver, Colorado. They formed in 2021. Their sound has been described as Rocky Mountain Newgrass with Southern Soul. This is their song Choctaw County featuring Lindsay Liu. It's Clay Street Unit.

All of Gregory Alan Isaacoff's albums are gifts, but that one in particular always rings my bell. Like, it's like my Pavlovian call. I stop what I'm doing and just weep instantly. Also heard Elephant Revival, who are back together and actively performing. All original members except for Daniel Rodriguez, who departed when the band went on hiatus in 2018. But everyone else in that band is back in action, recording and touring. I'm Cindy Howes on Folk Alley. We have new music from the McDades, a Canadian folk band made up of siblings. This is Peggy O, new from the McDades.

Anais Mitchell and Jefferson Hamer on Folk Alley from their Child Ballads album they released in 2013. If you did not know, the Child Ballads are a collection of traditional English and Scottish ballads gathered and published by Francis James Child between 1882 and 1898. They are not, like I previously thought for many years, children's songs. They are centuries-old narrative poems set to music featuring spooky, scary stories. And we also heard a new song right before that from the McDades. You can listen to our show again or check out the playlist at folkalley.com. I'm Cindy Howes, and this is Folk Alley.

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straight and busting open the Hannah, Handy, and Me show here on WFVRLB in South Royalton was Aaron Pablico with My Country Tis of Thee, followed by the Ukraine National Anthem. And I'm going to say thanks to some underwriters for the Hannah, Handy, and Me show. Right now I'm going to be thanking Tunbridge Hill Farm for supporting us. 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Indict them all. That sounds like a great idea, and that's coming up right now, done by Uncle Sam's Blues. And Chip Taylor, who passed away recently, is really influential in the music world. He does this with Carrie Rodriguez.

There's a different thing going on than there was before. Just get out of yourself and think it out real clear. And look it in the eye, blink twice, and scratch your head and realize there's something crazy going on around here. There's a big wind and it's blowing up from the north. And some are riding that wind clear back south. And if it hits you in the face, just turn aside. A lot of men did, a lot of men cried out. Hey, what the hell is this all?

General Santa Anna was riding over the hill. He said, I won't give up. They will have to take me down. Got a lot of poor folks I intend to save, and I'll keep going till I'm in my grave. Just pass the news.

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I'm Bob DiBartolo, inviting you to join me every Friday morning from 7 to 10 for the Friday Morning Mix. Not a lot of talk, just some good news to get your day off on the right note, right here on Free Vermont Radio.

0: Don't give up. Good message. Southern Avenue with that one. Lucinda Williams, Can't Let Go. That's a kind of humorous one. Shooter Jennings or the Willie Nelson before that one. I'm Stone. Stephen Wilson Jr., Stand By Me. What a one that was. We got Horseshoe. Man, I'm going back in time here. Horseshoe, Take a Look at My Heart, which is a John Prine song. And John Prine before that with Mexican Home. And Hate the Bite, Harold Young Rel Davenport. Young blues player just making it. Now he's only but 18. The whole blues community seems to be helping him out, encouraging him. And he just keeps getting better. Billy F. Gibbons with Lowrider. And I don't know, there might be 15 people on this. All kinds of cool people. So, I don't have the list. It kind of scrolls by sideways, but whatever, a whole lot. It's a really awesome song. And it's live somewhere. Alrighty, well, what we got to think about now? Food and Art Soft Opening Live Music by Fez Silk. And when is that? Well, you ask. It is tomorrow, 5:30 to 8:30 p.m. at the Seeable Project. And that's located at 588 North Taggart Hill Road in Stockbridge, Vermont. And they say, come celebrate the Seeable Project's first Food and Art Friday of the summer. All are welcome for the soft opening of our food and art season. Hang out with the beautiful Seeable land and enjoy delicious wood-fired pizza from Fat Dragon Farm. Alrighty, again, it's, 5:30 to 8:30 hanging around. You want to look for more information, go to Royalton Community Radio.org, and you can find any information you want right there as far as this goes. All ages are welcome, BYOB, and a blanket, probably a chair too, rain or shine. Okie doke, that sounds good. Let's see, we're going to be going with Hate the Bite right after this message.
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time to thank the underwriters for Hannah Handy and me right here on WFVRLP in South Royalton, Vermont. I'd like to thank the Tunbridge Hill Farm for supporting our free radio. I'd like to thank ScanVT, Royalton Memorial.

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And I said, oh, I didn't know that. But then again, there's only one I've met. And he just smoked my eyelids and punched my cigarette. 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To this

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God said, no. 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

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And Sam said, "Tell me quick, man, I gotta run." 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

Well, Mac the Fingers said to Louis the King, I got 40 red, white, and blue shoe strings and 1,000 telephones that don't ring. Now, do you know where I could maybe get rid of these things? Louis the King said, let me think for a minute, son. And he said, yeah, I think it can be easily done. Just take everything down

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My complexion, she says, is much too white. And he said, come here and step in the light. Yeah, you're right. Let me tell the second mother this has been done. But the second mother was with the

Now, the roving gambler, he was very bored. He was trying to create the next world war. So he found a promoter who nearly fell off the floor, who said, "Well, I've never engaged in this kind of thing before, but yeah, I think it can be very easily done. We'll just put some bleachers out in the sun and have it out on highway 6.

Now, somewhere in the Black Mountain hills of Dakota, there lived a young boy named Rocky Raccoon. And one day his woman ran off with another guy. Hit young Rocky in the eye. Rocky didn't like that. He said, I'm gonna get you. So one day he walked into town, booked himself a room in the local saloon.

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I'd like to thank Tunbridge Hill Farm for supporting Free Vermont Radio right here on WFVRLP in South Royalton. Also like to thank ScanVT, Royalton Memorial Library, and the SV 1010 Collaborative. 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

You found your way into the rabbit hole on WFVR LP in South Royalton.

Thank you for being with us tonight here in the rabbit hole. Got to get these headphone levels right. We've got an hour's worth of music nonstop, so we'll be talking over it. You're listening to Every Day is Halloween from Ministry. And that'll be the vibe tonight here in the rabbit hole. Hey, let's thank our underwriters and supporters that make it all happen here. It's all volunteer, Royalton Community Radio. Let's thank Seven Stars Art Center, South Royalton Market, I Care For You, the Playhouse Movie Theater, Chandler Center for the Arts, Scan VT, the support and generosity of Ed Kastner, Murphy Buildners, and the spirit and memory of Richard Rukas. Thanks for all you do.

Next up is music from Front 242. It is Headhunter version 1.0 here in the rabbit hole.

hast. Du hast mich. Du hast mich.

1997, it is the band Rammstein giving us Du Hast as we went about 26 minutes straight there. Hope you're like vacuuming the house or doing some cleaning and not just sitting on the couch trying to wind it down. The rabbit hole tonight may not be for you. Before that, it was Nine Inch Nails from 1989, Head Like a Hole. 1987, it was Nitzer Ebb giving us Murderous, and we started off that set with Front 242, tune called Headhunter, version 1.0, and we started off the rabbit hole in the very, very beginning with Ministry. Every day is like Halloween, setting the tone here this evening. Next up, we have music from Frontline Assembly. This one's from 1997. It's from an album called Reclamation. This is Mind Phaser here in the rabbit hole.

Music from 1984, Cabaret Voltaire, Sensoria, here in the rabbit hole. And before that, Frontline Assembly giving us Mind Phaser, a couple of 6 minute and change songs back to back. 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This is music from Spetsnaz. It is from 2005. Name of the tune is Apathy. Here in the rabbit hole.

Year is 1992. The band is By God 20. Name of the song is The Bog from an album called Steel Works. Before that, Spetsnaz giving us Apathy, a little bit more modern, 2005. And before that, Cabaret, Voltaire, and Sensoria here in the rabbit hole.

Let's jump in and thank our underwriters and supporters that make it all happen here at All Volunteer Royalton Community Radio. Let's thank Seven Stars Art Center, South Royalton Market, I Care For You, The Playhouse Movie Theater, Chandler Center for the Arts, ScanVT, the support and generosity of Ed Kastner, Murphy Builders, and the spirit in memory of Richard Rukes. Next up is a song from 1993. The album is Angst. The band is KMFDR, and the tune is A Drug Against War here in the Rabbit Hole.

If you're still with us, it's hard to not be moving. That is De Krupp's album Wired Injections. The name of the song is Isolations. Before that, KMFDM. We should go down that rabbit hole. Maybe we will. A Drug Against War. I want to thank you for being with us. Remember, you can always go to royaltonradio.org, click on replay, go down to the rabbit hole and hear this show in its entirety. Stick around. Cecily's up next with Connections. It's always an adventure, and we're going to take it down a notch with the last song of the evening. It's from Killing Joke. It's called Love Like Blood. Thanks for being with us.

Greetings and salutations, listeners of WFERLP South Royalton. It is a beautiful evening in the White River watershed. Saw lots of youngins out there in the river frolicking. And this is Dave Gabriel. You're listening to Sonic Antidote, and we're switching it up from Todd's Canada, a little bit of Canada show on the blues. On the blues train, and that was the Feelies we just heard. We always like to get our thank yous in to the underwriters of this show. We have several fabulous underwriters who make this show possible, and some of them even make other shows possible. They include the Kumon Reading and Mass Center of the Upper Valley, Integrity Energy Solar Professionals, Mr. Tom Wells, Mr. Daniel Leibowitz, and the Co-op Food Stores. And we're just glad to have them, and glad to have you, listeners. If you're not out splashing around, I guess you could have a boombox. Ann was just here, mentioned a boombox. I hadn't thunk of one of those in a while, but they still exist, I believe. I saw one at the Rock and Roll Hall of Fame, actually. That was in part of a hip hop show. All right, we're gonna get into some. I guess this show was inspired by my having been an usher on Thursday nights at, what was the name of the theater? Steve Silver Productions of Beach Blanket Babylon. I don't know if anybody's seen that, but really, really, really, really, really big hats in that production. And it was, the general gist of the story was, it was Dorothy from Wizard of Oz looking for love in all the wrong places. So that's kind of what started us off. And we may get a little over the rainbow by me first and the Gimme Gimmes, but a bit later. We're going to hear the Flesh Tones doing Hard Loving Man. Soft Boys, you know, I guess it happens, doing Kingdom of Love. And then a little Tony O'K with the Crickets and Peter Case. Maybe a little more Tony O'K. And it'll be, it'll be about looking for love, finding it, not finding it. One of the essential journeys, searches of man and woman, I suppose. Here you go.

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I try to show it and you drive me back. And your love for me just got to be real.

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Although Buddy Holly, sadly, did not make that turn. That was after Buddy. That was Crickets with Tony O'K and Peter Case. And before that, we heard the Stooges, Iggy and the Stooges with I Wanna Be Your Dog. Prior to that, it was from the album Underwater Moonlight, Kingdom of Love, the track by the Soft Boys. And we heard the Flesh Tones with Hard Lovin' Man from the album Do You Swing? Put your kitty in the middle and swing like it didn't care. Name that song, boys and girls. All right, well, I think I did mention Men and Women Only earlier in the open, and Boys and Girls just now. So we're gonna break out some Replacements next with Androgynous, and you know what goes with that, right? Maybe a little Lola by the Kinks.

0: just wow. The lightning strikes again, Klaus Nomi, and I gotta say that I'd not known Klaus Nomi, but I told you the inspiration for this week's Sonic Antidote was having worked Thursday nights ushering folks at Club Fugazi for Beach Blanket Babylon, and that guy would have been right at home there. His hair is trifecta of mohawks, looks a little like the tail wings on the Batmobile, and he's got a perhaps illegally wide bow tie, what I'm looking at right now. Anyway, here's some rare facts, more than you want to know, I'm sure. Klaus Nomi, classically trained German countertenor, as you heard just there. He was a pastry chef prior in the East Village, had a place called Tarts Inc. And let's see. Vocal range, huh? He got a bit more famous after David Bowie invited him to perform as his backup singer, one of his backup singers on SNL in 1979. And he's an interesting feller for sure. Before that, we heard The Kinks with Lola from Lola versus Power Man. And what is the full name of that? And the Money Ground, Part 1. And The Replacements with Androgynous started that set off. You are listening to WFERLP in South Royalton. We are brought to you by some fabulous underwriters who include the Co-op Food Stores right down the road, Daniel Leibowitz, Tom Wells, Integrity Energy Solar Professionals, and the Kumon Reading and Math Center of the Upper Valley. And let's get a little Leland on here. I haven't seen Leland in a while. Saw him at the Tunbridge General Store, I don't know, a week ago. Hey, Leland. This is his show. You should check it out. It's a good one.
1: Do you have a stolen Cadillac on blocks in your front yard? 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
0: Some great rarities on that show for sure. Here's a few rare ones. We're going to get Camper Van Beethoven in, some Meat Cons, maybe some Garbage, some Fiona. Let's see how far we get. and I just learned Sonny Rollins passed away at 95. It's a long and illustrious life as a saxophonist, jazz saxophonist, and quite a talented one at that. So we'll try to get in a little Sonny Rollins later. But for right now, let's hear some Camper Vantiquities, All Her Favorite Fruit.

written by lead singer Gordon Gano of the Violent Femmes when he was 18 years old. Can you tell? Awkward, frantic, obsessive, adolescent yearning. Hey, I think it's two more weeks of White River high schoolers, and then you're out. You're free. School's out for summer. I think I might have to do a school's out theme in a couple weeks on Tuesday night. You have been listening to Sonic Antidote, and I'm, well, if there's anybody listening, and it is good to be here. You just heard Prove My Love by the Violent Femmes. Before that, the Mekons with I'm Not Here, 1967, from So Good It Hurts. We heard Sinead O'Connor with a beautiful version of All Apologies from Universal Mother. And we started that set off with Camper Van Beethoven and All Her Favorite Fruit, the Fox Studios demo. And we have 10 minutes left. So I may just sign off and tell you thanks again. Thank you, underwriters. Thank you, listeners. Thank you, donors. Thanks, anybody who clicks on that donate button and supports us here on this all-volunteer community radio station, WFVR. This is Dave Gabriel signing off with another 9.5 minutes of fun. Here's some Fiona Apple. We'll hear a version of Over the Rainbow, which perhaps you have not heard. And I told you we'd do a little Sonny Rollins to honor Sonny and his passing. Here's Fiona.

0: 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It is Sunday, it's 4 p.m., and you are in the dooryard with Ben and Bryce on WFVR, LP South Royalton, 96.5 FM, and streaming worldwide on WFVR.org. Well, Ben?
1: Yeah, Bryce?
0: What do you think about that?
1: Well, it makes me want to do something about superheroes.
0: Yeah. Yes. Yes. So, for those of you that might not know, that is the theme song to Superman, the movie. Great movie. Gene Hackman as Lex Luthor. Remember that?
1: No.
0: Oh, yeah.
1: I thought it was Marlon Brando.
0: No.
1: That was Superman 2?
0: No. That was, no, Marlon Brando is his father.
1: Oh, right, right.
0: Yeah.
1: Right.
0: Yes.
1: Okay.
0: So, anyways, you're listening to Dooryard. And, yeah, we thought maybe do a little superhero theme this week. So, we're going to do that. But first, we want to thank our superheroes. That's our underwriters. We want to thank the Tunbridge General Store, the White River Valley Herald, Tunbridge Public Library, Murphy Builders LLC, Seven Stars Art Center, Scan VT, and
1: Allison Erickson.
0: Thank you, Allison.
1: A friend of mine just got a really nice pair of Doc Martin Chelsea boots from her.
0: Oh, yeah?
1: Yeah.
0: Chelsea?
1: Yeah.
0: Yeah, that's very interesting anecdote. All right. So what are we going to do? We're going to do some superhero theme things.
1: Yeah, so maybe, we'll start out with some hag, though.
0: Maybe we start out with one of my heroes.
1: He's a superhero,
0: and
1: for sure.
0: And he is a superhero, so we're going to start. And plus, we got to have some Merle Haggard.
1: Either that or The Clash.
0: Either that or The Clash. So let's get into that and then go from there. You listen to The Dooryard.

son I meet, that don't mean that what I do ain't right. Those who said that I was wrong, they'll say they knew it all along. Also, I'll be a hero when I strike. I'll be a hero when I strike. I'm uptight and out of sight. They'll say I'm dynamite and they'd like to be there when I light. Because I'll be a hero when I strike.

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I'll be a hero when I strike. I'm uptight and out of sight. I'm that dynamite, and they'd like to be there when I like, cause I'll be a hero when I strike. Won't shake hands until I'm sore, where metal's hanging to the floor. They'll throw rocks at Franklin and his cat. They'll say, boy, ain't that cowboy hot? Ain't nothing he ain't got. But I'm gonna be a hero when I strike. I'll be a hero when I strike. I'm uptight and out of sight. They'll say I'm dynamite, and they'd like to be there when I light, cause I'll be a hero when I strike.

The Adventures of Batman with Robin, Boy Wonder. Batman and Robin, dynamic duo against crime and corruption, whose real identities as millionaire philanthropist Bruce Wayne and his young ward Dick Grayson are known only to Alfred, the faithful butler. Ever alert, they respond swiftly to a signal from the police, and moments later, from the secret Batcave deep beneath Wayne Manor, they roar out to protect life, limb, and property as Batman and Robin, Cape Crime Fighters. Batman and Robin, scourge of Gotham City's kooky criminals. The Joker, clown prince of crime. The Penguin, pudgy purveyor of perfidy. And the cool, cruel Mr. Freeze. Watch out, villains. Here come Batman and Robin.

0: That was Los Straitjackets doing the Batman theme song. Now, Ben, we saw them last fall.
1: I saw them up at Higher Ground with you.
0: Yeah. And now, were you in the audience during the
1: Yeah, I was dancing, yeah.
0: Yeah, and what happened?
1: I got kicked out.
0: Yes.
1: So right as that song started playing, I actually got kicked out. I went right around to the back door and danced anyway because I could hear the music.
0: Yeah, they can't stop us.
1: They can't
0: right?
1: stop us.
0: Whether it's Higher Ground or a honky tonk in Nashville, yeah, we're going to dance.
1: Right.
0: That's right. So that was Los Straitjackets. Before that, John Gart, kind of with that cool old radio version of the Batman radio show intro.
1: We love that stuff.
0: That stuff's fun. We started that set with Hag, my hero.
1: Merle Haggard
0: with I'll Be a Hero When I Strike. And then Marcel Bontempi.
1: Yeah, the German guy with the French name.
0: Yeah. I didn't know that.
1: He's
0: know
1: pretty
0: he's
1: awesome. Yeah.
0: And that was a fun version of Spider-Man. So as you can tell, we're in our superhero playlist. So where do you want to go from here, Ben?
1: Let's drive the Batmobile.
0: All right, let's do it. You're in the dooryard.

0: Boys and girls, your attention, please. Presenting a new exciting radio program featuring the thrilling adventures of an amazing and incredible personality. Faster than an airplane, more powerful than a locomotive, impervious to bullets.
1: Up in the sky, look,
2: it's a bird,
3: it's a plane,
0: it's Superman!

0: Now, wait a second.
1: What?
0: Peter Gunn theme. That's not a superhero song, Ben.
1: That's like from Dragnet or something, isn't it?
0: Yeah, I mean, it's like kind of like spy
1: but
0: stuff. What?
1: Who's the guitarist for the Cramps?
0: Tell me.
1: Poison Ivy. And isn't she a hero? Or maybe a villain.
0: Well, she's a villain.
1: Yeah.
0: And I was just, actually, we just received a request, maybe a villain show coming up.
1: Oh, that would be good.
0: So we could do superheroes, now we should do villains.
1: That
0: so,
1: sounds
0: okay.
1: good.
0: All right, so that was the Cramps, and they got a new album coming out. Now, that band's long gone, unfortunately. Lux.
1: Oh, well, Ivy's still around.
0: Ivy's still around, but her husband and partner, Lux, died.
1: Yep.
0: And, but Alex Chilton, I guess, Alex Chilton, a big star for you kids listening at home. That's formative. Produced an album, or produced some work with them back in the 70s, and that's being re-released. So that's coming out soon.
1: But Henry Rollins and Ian MacKay are putting it out.
0: All kinds of cool people around this.
1: Well, those guys are pretty cool.
0: Yeah, what was it called? I can't remember now.
1: Yeah.
0: Well, look it up on the Googles,
1: guys. Coming out.
0: It's coming out soon. So we started that set with a little Superman theme. We had REM doing Superman, then Goldfinger doing their version.
1: You like ska, don't you?
0: I love ska.
1: Yeah, good.
0: Why? Did someone tell you I didn't? Let's not.
1: You're on the fence.
0: We've fought enough this week. Let's not fight anymore. And then we did Three Doors Down. That's kind of a classic 90s one, and it does hit really well, Kryptonite. And
1: listen to the last couple of notes in that one, that exact sound made it onto the Slamosa album.
0: Yes, and that's some Norwegian tundra rock there.
1: Which is one of my favorites right now.
0: You should be listening to that. All right, so maybe a little more Superman adjacent.
1: Why not?
0: All right, let's do that. You listen to the Doyard. Here we go.
1: Let's get kinky.
0: Let's get into it with the Kinks.

0: Yeah, that's some rock and roll.
1: I don't know if it was superheroes, but
0: that's rock and roll is a superhero.
1: Yes,
0: I think.
1: That's true. That's true. So we, where do we start? Boy, we started with the Kinks there, Wish I Could Fly Like Superman, and then a couple songs by the Delta Bombers. Where are they out of?
0: Benjamin? I don't know.
1: They're pretty good. Oh, I should have asked you that before so you'd have been prepared.
0: I would have looked it up.
1: Oh, yes.
0: I missed a show with them with the Reverend Horton Heat.
1: Oof, that would have been...
0: That would have been really good.
1: Would that have been sick?
0: Sick.
1: Sick. All right, so you're listening to The Dooryard with Ben and Bryce on WFVRLP. We do want to thank our underwriters because they help us make this all possible. So we do want to thank the Tunbridge General Store and the White River Valley Herald, Tunbridge Public Library, Murphy Builders LLC, Seven Stars Art Center. We want to thank ScanVT, and we also want to thank...
0: Oh, that nice lady, Allison Erickson.
1: Thank you, Allison. All right, so, you know, top of the show, I played my hero of country music. Would you like to maybe play your...
0: You
1: want to
0: hear a superhero?
1: The, yes.
0: Yeah, Roger Miller.
1: Oh, do you like
0: superhero.
1: Roger Miller? You like Roger Miller,
0: yes,
1: don't you?
0: Yes, I do.
1: You've told me that a time or two. So why don't we play that? We've got a few songs left.
0: That's a new song to me, actually.
1: Yes, and it's such a good one.
0: So good.
1: It's such a good one. I want to thank you. This was a great theme for this show.
0: Makes you feel like a kid, don't it?
1: Yeah, it does. It does. I hope all you at home are in your bar or wherever you are enjoying this. Chris Extran's coming up next with Northern Lights. We're going to play a few more songs. Let's get into it with the great Roger Miller.

0: You're listening to Doyard. We got to get out of here soon. This is the Cardigans.
1: That's a pretty sick Sabbath cover, isn't it?
0: Yeah, that's pretty sick.
1: Let's do another one.
0: Let's do another one. We're going to get out of here pretty soon. We're going to do a little more Sabbath, and then we're going to play the greatest
1: American hero
0: superhero song there is. Oh, yeah, buried the lead there. And then we're going to say bye-bye.
1: Yeah, bye.
0: We'll see you next week on the Doyard.

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This is Northern Lights, 2 hours of music from the Northern Latitudes. I'm Chris Ekstrand. I hope you're going to stay tuned for the show. And thanks to Bryce and Ben, another great edition of The Dooryard. If you haven't listened to that, go check it out. I'm going to take a moment to thank some of the underwriters and sponsors of Royalton Community Radio, as well as Northern Lights. I'm going to thank Tom Wells for his fine support over many years and the South Royalton Market, offering organic and conventional foods, locally grown produce, bulk foods, ready-made meals, and more. 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You could head over to the website and read about all of them, and then maybe you will feel inspired to become a supporter, an underwriter yourself. Well, we're going to get into the show. It's the last day of May, and we've got more than one version of As I Roved Out to listen to today. I just wanted to fit a few more in before May was over, as well as a whole bunch of other music to listen to. So I hope you're going to stay tuned, and we're going to start out with a piece off of an album called Traverse, with Laura Risk, Nicholas William, and Rachel Acoyne. And it's a set of tunes. And I have to look up what they were called, because they, you know, lots of times when they have a set of tunes, they just they name the set. But the set is Peggy, I Must Love Thee, and Dr. Risk. So let's have a good show here together, and I'll talk to you later.

from Gerald Trimble there. Martin Wins, number two. And from Jim Corcoran and Bertrand Goslin. He's, Il Mi Fiat Du Bien? Maybe I wrote down the wrong one. I don't think so. No, I wrote down the right one. And the lyrics, maybe briefly. It does me good to travel around the country humming songs, fragile messengers. It gives me pleasure to sing words, sincere feelings from the heart. It does me good to hear a silence expressed by you, attentive and calm. It is my pleasure to give music to whoever can perceive what I have to offer. It does me good to search for melody in consonants from here or elsewhere. It gives me pleasure to touch your soul. If your conveniences are such that they vibrate, it is good to meet you, to exchange my words for acquaintance, perhaps. It is my pleasure to lighten your heads. May my song do you good. La, la, la, at the end. Well, that's a sweet sentiment. And then we heard from Vessen with Rosenlundsvalsen. It's a song about in the springtime when the ice cream stand opens up in the park there. And I think I said something about pistachio ice cream being a favorite, but I could be remembering that incorrectly. And from Kara Dillon, a lovely version of As I Roved Out. And we started off with Laura Risk with a set of tunes that they called Peggy and the Doctor. And here we are, 28 minutes, almost a half hour into the show. And let's see, if you're listening on a Sunday to this program live, stay tuned because it will be the rebroadcast of Backroads Bluegrass and Beyond with Ralph Molinario, the rebroadcast of that show at 7 o'clock, always a great show. And if you're listening to the rebroadcast of this show from 1 to 3 on a Friday afternoon, stay tuned for the rebroadcast of One Planet Groove, always groovy. All right. I feel like there was, oh, I know what I was going to tell you. I was like, ooh, when I go back to the programming, playing some more music, I just feel like I need to give you a warning. I always like a warning about this next piece. A really lovely tune, song, Un Canadien Errant. And it's about being an exile from their own country. And I don't know if I like this version or not. It's maybe a little bit, maybe it's a little bit overproduced for my, I mean, I'm really on the fence. You'll have to let me know. But there is the biggest problem with it is that it has a modulation, which... I don't know about you, but I always kind of, yeah, I'm not a big fan of that. But I decided, well, we'll play it. We'll let the people decide. So here we go with this version.

A piece there from Jeremiah McLean and Ruthie Dornfeld. There we go. A set of tunes. Hummingbird and Valse L'Enver. And the hummingbirds have been extraordinarily busy. I don't know. It's hard to count because they fly around like such nuts out there. But I would say there's at least six up at my place. I have two feeders out and they sure are entertaining to watch. From a group, Ms. Troll, Gyongotas Emberneck, I think. I think the group is from Hungary. I was even a little bit, had a little trouble figuring that out. Again, something that I found some lyrics. Something beautiful, a beautiful feeling, some sound, some image. Sunlight, brush string of sunbeam, something new, something again, something ancient, something heavenly, something heroic, something old, something knocks, something down, mistletoe cutter, moonbeam sickle, the ringing of a sacred song, and then the holy silence, reborn, order conceived in chaos, game, fight, and finally peace. Images of fairies sleeping deep in a lake, a snow-white tear on the wound of souls, to take a few steps towards God while crossing a ditch or a bump, and to scatter the pearl to man. Well, that's what that one was about. And let's see, from the Nordic Fiddler's Block, Deliverance. And no, not the banjo scene, not the from that movie, but Deliverance from the Cold and the Dark. It was written during a time up far north in Norway when the sun finally started coming back. And I was thinking, well, maybe the sun will come back here and maybe it will warm up a little bit. And that piece from Sunovia Noir, Un Canadien Errant, with the one I couldn't decide if I like it or not. But there we have it. Have you ever thought of becoming a member of Royalton Community Radio? So easy to do. 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And for the extraordinarily reasonable amount of $25, a suggested amount, you become a member for an entire year. And if you preferred, you could send a check to Royalton Community Radio, P.O. Box 281, South Royalton, Vermont, 05068. And become a member this week and send a self-addressed stamp envelope and I'll write some esoteric and nonsensical lyrics and send them right off to you. You'll have to write the tune. All right. Thank you if you are a member already. We really appreciate your support. And if it's not a good time, that's fine. And check out the website while you're there. Let's fit in a little more music before we get to the top of the hour. Off to Norway with Nora Lotter with a piece called Trollen Song. And the word Trollen, apparently, it translates to something like bonded man, or maybe like a indentured servant or a slave, and about the hard labor and bad conditions, I think, of the life of the persons in the lyrics.

Well, hello there. 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

Well, the incomparable June Tabor with another version of As I Roved Out, if you hadn't guessed that all on your own. Beautiful piece there from her. Crowfoot with a set of tunes called Twin Flower. And the Twin Flower, I'm going to guess maybe Twin Flower has already bloomed and gone, but maybe not with all this cool weather we've had. Le Charmier de l'Enfer with Margotta? I don't know, Margot. Just the best a cappella group there. And Martin Hayes with Paddy Fahey's jig and Sean Ryan's jig. Very distinctive style that he has. And Norlotta with Trollan's song. And here we are. Almost 18 minutes after the hour. And if you're listening on Sunday live to this show, as I'm sitting here looking out over the green, beautiful green mountains, and I can't see the river now because of the leaves, but right along the White River here in beautiful South Royalton, Vermont. If you're listening on Sunday, you could stay tuned because at 7 o'clock, it is the rebroadcast of Backroads, Bluegrass, and Beyond with Ralph Molinario. And if you're listening to the rebroadcast of this show on Friday from 1 to 3, you could stay tuned and listen to One Planet Groove, an always groovy show with a rotating stable of hosts bringing you that show. And while you're thinking about those kinds of things, head on over to the website at wfvr.org, and there you'll find out how you could be checking out all kinds of things. You can look at the schedule and see when programs are airing. You can read about the people who are producing the programming, and you could take advantage of the replay function, which is a really fantastic way for you to check out the other shows that you could be listening to. So many great shows. At the top of the hour, we had Jim Rooney's promo of his show, In It for the Long Run. I suggest you go check out that show. It's a great one. And let's see, what else? With the replay function, you can listen to any show that's being produced here at the studio, and you have a week from its original airtime to check it out. On occasion, they don't load, but somebody usually notices it and fixes that. So if your favorite show does not come up on replay, don't despair. Just check back a little later and it will probably have been fixed. And it's a really good way to either check out a new show that you haven't listened to or catch up on one of your favorite shows. Okay, from Gentecorum here, we're going to listen to a piece called Grand Voyageur sur la Drave, which is about, I wanted to find a little bit of a translation. Very hard to read here. This song came to us from Cape Breton, from the repertoire of Leo Aquan, to be precise. It's a somber reflection on the log driver's trade, which these days exists mostly as a form of extreme sport. It's not hard to imagine that the men called to work the rivers in centuries past weren't exactly overjoyed when the driving season returned, bringing with it hardship and tragedy. This song is our tribute to the men whose deeds shaped Quebec into the place that it is today. And it's a song about the difficult, hard job of the log drivers.

from Raz de Marie, or Tidal Wave. Jessica Griffin's Number Two and False Lawrence. And Ewan McClellan with another beautiful version of, as I roped out, Northern Resonance with Voilia Barnett. And Mal Zoren with La Alouette. And we started that off with the song from Gentecorum about the log drivers, Grand Voyageur sur la Drave. Hope you've been enjoying the show today. I've been goofing off a little bit and not doing the job here. I forgot to suggest that you become a member. We talked about that before. 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You'll be a member for an entire year. If you prefer to send a check, you could do that. $25 is the suggested amount. Royalton Community Radio, P.O. Box 281, South Royalton, Vermont 05068. And I also forgot at the top of the hour to thank again some of the underwriters and sponsors of Royalton Community Radio, as well as Northern Lights. And I'll mention them again by name right now. Tom Wells, the South Royalton Market, Dave Mascavita, the Norwich Bookstore, Strategic Data Flows, Murphy Builders, or Tim Murphy of Murphy Builders, Barb Ekstrand and Hank Brummer, the Tunbridge General Store, and Stratford Organic Creamery. If you happen to run into one of these people on the side of the road or take advantage of one of these services or in one of these businesses, you might think to thank them for supporting Royalton Community Radio. And if you're a member already, everybody, thank you so much. Thank you so much. We just got to try to squeeze a little more music in here and another sort of seasonally appropriate song here from Stan Rogers, The Field Behind the Plow.

piece there called Spring Days. I might have played that already this spring. I can't remember, but that's a good one. So from Irwin, I'm not sure if that's how you pronounce it. Both of the people are named Irwin, E-R-W-A-N, Irwin Mengai and Irwin Berenger, Spring Days. And Stan Rogers with The Field Behind the Plow. I hope you've enjoyed the show today. Thanks for tuning in. This is Northern Lights. I'm Chris Ekstrand, and I'll be back again next week with more music from the Northern Latitudes to listen to together. And stay tuned for either Backroads, Bluegrass, and Beyond, or One Planet Groove if you're listening to the rebroadcast of this show on Friday. We're going to go out with a piece from Pine Tree Flyers, the set of tunes. Which are they? Shadows on the Lawn, The Banks of Laugauna, and The Prince of Seals. So have a good week, and come back again next week for more music here on Northern Lights. Have a good week.

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This is Backroads Bluegrass and Beyond. How's it going, friends? Ralph Molinario here on another beautifully warm day here in Central Vermont. Well, right now we're listening to a band called Low Ground doing Under the Overpass. Nice little instrumental to start the show. Well, I hope you're all doing well. So kick back and relax. We'll catch you all on the other side.

Well, from one of the great traditional bands in bluegrass today, that's the Lonesome River Band doing Back When, which is a brand new 2026 single from that band that's been around since 1982. They've had 15 albums and just a great band. They came here to the Jenny Burke Festival a couple of years ago. And of course, it's Sammy Sheeler on banjo. He's the 5-time IBMA banjo winner. Mike Hartgrove on bass, Jesse Smathers, Barry Reed, Derek Clifton, and Brandon Rickman. Just a great band. Lonesome River Band. Before that, we had our buddies the Rockhearts doing Tall Stands of Timber. And that's off the 2024 Unfinished Bridges CD. And those guys are from Connecticut and very good friends of mine. And a lot of people here in Vermont. Alex McLeod on guitar, who MCs a lot over at the Jenny Burke Festival. He's a great MC. My buddy Rick Brodsky on bass. Billy T. Thibodeau on mandolin. Austin Skelzo on fiddle. And Joe Dietz on banjo. Great band. I'm looking forward to see them. They're going to be there when I wrote it down somewhere. Friday on the 26th at Jenny Burke. We will see the Rockhearts play at the Jenny Burke Bluegrass Festival. Before that, we had the David Mayfield Parade doing Time's Winding Up. And that's a brand new, well, that's a 2024 single. And David Mayfield's kind of a Grammy-winning producer, entertainer, comedian, and musician. And he has a few people. Steve Moore, who plays in the band, Ryan Whalen on dobro, Keith Whalen on mandolin, Graham Bell on bass, and I believe that's, oh no, and there's banjo Isaac Taylor and Patty King on fiddle. So there you go. Oh, did I mention? No, I didn't mention. And we started the set with Low Ground. That's what we wanted to do. Doing a song called Under the Overpass, which is a brand new 2026 single from that South Florida bluegrass band. Now we can continue on. All right, well, coming to you live from the Jim Rooney Long Run Studio here, high above Magic Mountain in South World, Vermont, this is Ralph Molinari with Backroads Bluegrass and Beyond. On a really beautiful day today, I'm really enjoying looking out the window and seeing all the people enjoying the weather. I'm going to tell you about our underwriters quickly in short detail, and we'll get into them in longer detail at the top of the hour. Starting off with our friend Robin Reynolds, The Herald, Luna Blue Farm, Tom Wells, The Firehouse Inn and Ladder One Grill, The Wit and Grit Restaurant, Scan VT, The Co-op Food Stores, and Hoyt's Healing Hands, all important underwriters to my program and other programs here on WFVR. Well, I hope you're all excited about the Jenny Burke Festival coming up. I sure am. It's going to be June real soon, and really looking forward to this. A lot of us are going to be there from WFVR at the music

stand there, our portable stage. I'll be there I'll be there every day, and Morgan Haines will be there, and Jim Rooney, and Shea Berry, and a few others. And so please come up and say hello and get a sticker and maybe buy a t-shirt. It's a lot of fun. All right, so coming up next, it's a band called Downriver Collective. They're out of Nashville, and they were the 2024 Momentum Band in the IBMAs. Let's give a listen to Devil in Me off the 2025 Give It Away CD right here on Backroads Bluegrass and Beyond.

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from the fabulously entertaining band, three-piece band out of Durango, Colorado. That was Stillhouse Junkies doing the Dire Straits song, Walk of Life. That's a brand new 2026 single from my friends Fred Kosak, Alyssa Wolf on fiddle, and Jeanette Adams on bass. Just a fabulous band that I've seen many times and hope to see more and more in the future. Before that, we had The Tan and Sober Gentleman doing Rock, Salt, and Nails. And that's a brand new 2026 single from that band that's been around since they formed in 2017. And they blend Irish tunes along with Irish-American hillbilly music, they call it. And it's Tucker Galloway on lead vocals and banjo, Courtney Barefoot on lead vocals and guitar, Alan Best on mandolin, accordion, and whistle, Ben Nobbett on bass, and Eli Howell on fiddle. Great sound of band, The Tan and Sober Gentlemen. Before that, we had the great Steep Canyon Rangers doing Back of Beyond, and that's off their soon-to-be-released 2026 Next Act CD, and I'm really looking forward to that. They're releasing songs a little out of time here, and it's just, I'm glad they're doing it. And, of course, the Steep Canyon Rangers are Nicky Sanders on fiddle, Graham Sharp on banjo, Mike Gugino on mandolin, Aaron Burdett on guitar and vocals, Barrett Smith on bass, and Mike Ashworth on drums and dobro. Fabulous band that I got a chance to introduce several times. And we started that set with the band Downriver Collective doing Devil in Me off their 2025 Give It Away CD. Well, there you go. Well, I want to wish my good friend Susan Beyer, who lives in Knox, Indiana, and she's the Cavern Sessions accommodations manager for the last 4 years and the owner of Dancing Days, which used to be Dancing Dave's camping site, Susan Beyer. Susan, happy birthday, hon. We'll see you at Gray Fox. I'm really looking forward to seeing you and John and everybody. Sounds like it's going to be a good time this year, don't you think? Okay, let's see. Well, I want to also remind you that you can join the Royalton Radio family on social media. You can follow us at Royalton Community Radio on Facebook and Instagram so you never miss a beat about what's happening in the local Central Vermont area and beyond. We cover a lot of area in this station. And we hope you enjoy listening in. And you can become a member, too, by going to the website. And for a mere $25 a year, you can become a member of WFVR and take advantage of some of the great discounts we have on our local concerts and things of that sort. Okay, let's see here. All right, we're going to start off with the band Dervish. And they got together with the great Del McCurry Band for a 2026 album called The Great Irish Songbook, Volume 2, Poets and Storytellers. Let's listen to The Town I Loved So Well, right here on Backroads, Bluegrass, and Beyond.

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Well, from one of the newest bands that signed onto the Dark Shadow Studios roster, that's the Sullivan Sisters doing Devil's Got a Hold on You, which is a brand new 2026 single from them, amazing young ladies and gentlemen. And, of course, it's Soraya and Lucia, as you heard, Sullivan, and they're based out of Chicago and have traveled all over playing at many festivals, and they signed on with the Dark Shadow Studios, and they have Gabe Zinger on mandolin, young Sammy Mosian on bass, Stephen Yana Mosian's son, who was named after Sam Bush, of course, and Finn McGinnis on fiddle. Just a great sound band. I hope those guys come around soon. I'd love to see them. Okay, and before that, let's see here. Who did we have? Oh, it's Kenny Feinstein, along with Michael Daves, doing "I'm Here to Get My Baby Out of Jail," and that's a brand new 2026 single from that great. What does he play? Well, I believe he is a mandolin player. And he's actually in the band Water Tower. So, sounded pretty good to me. And Michael Daves, of course, just a phenomenal guitarist. Met him several times as well. Before that, we had Jared Walker doing Leaving Canaan's Land. And that's off his brand new 2026 Nighthawk CD that has 10 great songs on it. And he's helped out by a lot of his Billy Strings band members, along with Billy Strings. I think he's only singing vocals in this. Of course, Christian Ward on fiddle, Jamie Dick on drums, Jake Stargell on guitar, Royal Massat on bass, and Corey Walker on banjo. Jared Walker sounded pretty good. And we started the set with Dervish doing The Town I Loved So Well. That was featuring the Del McCoury Band, of course. All right. Well, let's see here. What are the notes I have here? Oh, I want to remind you that you can, if you're listening on Wednesday, which is today, stay tuned at 3 o'clock for Shea Berry's Conscious Party, this great reggae show that he does every week. After that, from 5 to 7, it's the good stuff with Jen Tabor. Always great stuff, I think. After that, from 7 to 8, is Red Barn Radio. Then after that, it's The Rabbit Hole with Shea Berry again. He comes back into the studio. And then from 9 to 10, it's Connections with Cicely Herzog. And then from 10 to 11, it's Lonely Mountain Radio with Rowan Royale. So there you go. That's Wednesdays, I think we have the most in-studio DJs. And it's always preferable rather than listening to either replays or syndicated shows. We like to keep it personal here on WFER. Okay, let's get back to some more music. Well, let's see, what title, 54? You know what? I think I'm going to do my Underwriters now in full color detail, as I like to say, seeing it's only 6 minutes to the top of the hour. And we'll start off with our friend Robin Reynolds from the Keystone State of Pennsylvania, who's one of our longest contributors, and I always like to thank Robin Reynolds for his generous contributions. The Herald covers the people and events of the White River Valley, published weekly, and can also be viewed online at ourherald.com. 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
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And like I say, if you want to become an underwriter, go right to the website. You can figure out how to do that, and you can also become a member for a mere $25 a year, the best deal in town, if you ask me. All right, so let's see here. Where are we going next? I got notes all over the place. There's a band out there called Redbud, and this is something off their debut album. I'll tell you about them after we hear All I See Is Gray. It's kind of what I do when I look in the mirror. But it's All I See Is Gray by Redbud, right here in Backroads Bluegrass and Beyond.